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Coast, Feel Good 80s, Lorna on your Feel Good Workday, and wouldn't it be good to shout Bickies for the entire team? We have a Griffin's Workplace shout every day this week to give away with Grant Kiriama, and all of your favourites are in there: Shrewsbury's, Toffee Pops, Mallow Puffs, Ginger Nuts, a whole lot more. Already in the draw, Moira and the team at Kiwi Rail Hut Workshops, the Operating Theatre at Christchurch Hospital. Be careful where you drop the crumbs. And also the team at Davis Sawmilling. If you would like to also be in the draw, text Griffins and the name of your workplace to 2699, then stand by for Grant's call after three. The Commitments from that huge movie of the same name in just a moment on Coast.

0: Co. It's time of your Feel Good 80s. Lorna Riley on your Feel Good Workday. Now, Kate Winslet, she has kissed a lot of very handsome men on screen. Of course, there was Leonardo DiCaprio in Titanic. She's kissed Idris Elba, Evan Peters. But did you know her very first on-screen kiss was with none other than Sir Peter Jackson? I know, he's revealed this as he was presented at Cannes with an honorary Palme d'Or.
1: This is a naturally stunning surprise. And an incredible honour. I've only been to Cannes twice before. The two times that I've come have been absolutely milestones in my career.
0: Yes, his career was recapped with a movie montage, Bad Taste, King Kong, The Lord of the Rings trilogy, of course, and

0: Heavenly Creatures, which starred Melanie Lynskey as Pauline and Kate Winslet as Juliet. And Sir Peter Jackson, one of his early films, he had a wee cameo in that movie and he kissed Kate Winslet. He's also revealed his next project, a sequel to Tintin. Can't wait. Pet Shop Boys next on Coast.
1: Coast 10-day luxury Vietnam escape, thanks to North Travel.
0: Seb, I guess you're driving at the moment. Line's a little bit noisy.
2: Sorry, I'm a truck driver, so I'm a bit in the wop.
0: That's all right, mate. You have got through. And you know what? You're caller number 10.
2: Oh, that is bloody awesome. I've been trying 100 times every time it's come on the bloody radio.
0: You and everyone else, mate. But I tell you what, you've done it this time. Have you ever been to Vietnam?
2: I've only ever been to Rarotonga. So.
0: Oh, you never left the Pacific. Well, I've been there, mate, and I can tell you it is absolutely incredible. This is a 10-day, fully escorted, inspiring vacations luxury tour that includes an overnight cruise in Ha Long Bay. You are going to adore this, Seb. I have my fingers crossed for you.
2: Oh, that's going to be bloody awesome. Fingers crossed, and I'll get one of those cool pointy hats.
0: I'm pretty sure that's compulsory. This 10-day trip blends comfort, culture and discovery at every single step. If you would like to be in to win, listen out for your next cue to call. I will have that for you after 2 this afternoon on Coast.
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0: It's almost one here on Coast, your home of Feel Good 80s with Lorna on your Feel Good Thursday afternoon. 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All the details of her exciting new project coming up in the next half hour on Coast.
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2: In this update, the government's committed $15.5 million of funding over 4 years to roll out more access to palliative care for children. US President Donald Trump and his Chinese counterpart Xi Jinping are together in Beijing and are set to discuss the Iran war, trade and US arms sales to Taiwan. The government's introduced legislation to roll out move-on orders for rough sleepers. The bill would enable police to issue orders requiring people who are disorderly, disruptive, begging or rough sleeping to leave a specific area for up to 24 hours. Auckland Mayor Wayne Brown is happy with Labour's plans for his city, saying he wants to see a different approach from the past. Chris Hipkins says central government should work more in partnership with Auckland, not impose decisions from Wellington. Barford and Thompson is seeing a drop in rental demand in Auckland, with inquiries about properties dropping by a third between March and April.
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2: In sport, All Whites coach Darren Bazley is defending the selection of Tommy Smith for the upcoming World Cup. The veteran defender now plays for Braintree in England's fifth tier and hasn't played international football in 18 months. But Bazley says Smith is vital for culture and leadership. New Zealand wicketkeeper Tom Blundell doesn't feel under pressure to maintain his test place on the upcoming tour of Ireland and England. He's only passed 50 twice in his last 32 test innings, but is upbeat ahead of the tour.
4: I try not to think too much about the guys, you know, who are clipping my heels. So, I'm just trying to focus on what I do well and what can I do well for this team.
2: That is sport. I'm Raylene Ramsey.
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Lorna Riley on your feel-good Thursday afternoon. From a band that named themselves after an unemployment form, UB40, to a band that named themselves after a Vulcan character in Star Trek. It's Te Pau on Coast, your home of feel-good 80s.

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We're going to head to Ireland shortly with your chance to win a fabulous new novel.

0: It's Coast, your home of Feel Good 80s with Lorna on your Feel Good Workday. I have a wonderful new novel here from Charlene Herbertes, who is an American living in Ireland. And this is about a successful artist who leaves America for Ireland. She now lives there with a lovely family, but skeletons in the closet that she hopes will stay hidden forever. Of course, it wouldn't be a book if they did, right? So I've got a copy of Saoirse to give away right now with a little game of Luck of the Irish. Can you name the Irish boy band singing this?
1: No matter what they tell you.
0: 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Co-written by Andrew Lloyd Webber and Jim Steinman.
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0: What is the name of this boy band? Text your answer and your name to 2699. You could win Saoirse, that brand new novel. Bobby McFerrin still to come before 2 on Coast.
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0: It's your home of Feel Good 80s Coast. Whitesnake taking us up to almost 2 on your Feel Good Workday with Lorna. Recognise this track? No matter what they tell you. Who was the band that put that out, Louise?
1: It was Boyzone.
0: It certainly was. You know their lead singer?
1: Yes, Ronan Keating.
0: Ronan Keating, yeah. That song was just enormous. I mean, it was written by two of the greats, Andrew Lloyd Webber and Jim Steinman, who wrote all of Meatloaf's songs. But even so, you know, it's still the biggest selling boy band song ever.
1: Is it?
0: Yeah.
1: Oh, wow.
0: Absolutely incredible. Anyway, digressing as usual, Louise, your cleverness has won you that brand new book set in Ireland. It's called Saoirse.
1: Oh my God, lovely. Thanks so much. I appreciate it.
0: I'll have another copy of that book to be won tomorrow with another game of Luck of the Irish. Meantime, let's hope luck is with you after 2, because I'm going to play a cuticle that could get you in the draw to win that wonderful, luxurious 10-day trip to Vietnam. Plus, I've got more of your Feel Good 80s too. Kim Carnes, U2, and George Michael on Coast.
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10: In this update, a decades-old mystery has been revived, with Auckland Police saying 29-year-old Andrew Marker's disappearance in 1991 was a homicide and asking for any information. He was last seen at a Headhunters Guy Fawkes party in Henderson. The Health Minister has revealed the budget will put $15.5 million over 4 years into children's palliative care, letting it expand nationally. A woman injured cycling between Tauranga and Mount Maunganui last month has died in Waikato Hospital. Police in Mount Maunganui are warning not to touch or approach a white odourless powder stolen from Portside Road. It's the potentially harmful chemical Bronopol and should be reported to police. More than 358,000 tourists arrived in March. That's up 15% on last year. Most people coming from Australia, China and the US. That's news.
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10: In sport, All Whites coach Darren Baisley believes veteran defender Tommy Smith will bring invaluable leadership to their World Cup squad. Smith now plays for Braintree in England's fifth tier and hasn't played international football in 18 months. But Baisley says players like Smith are vital.
12: Part of the selection criteria is, you know, do you add value off the pitch? Do you add to the culture, to the leadership? And Tommy's the best at that. You know, he's a bit of a cultural architect.
10: The Canterbury Bulldogs have pulled out of the race to sign disgruntled Warriors playmaker Luke Metcalf. A respected Sydney media source says the Bulldogs don't have the money, leaving the St George Illawarra Dragons as the favourite to sign him. That's sport.
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0: Coast, Feel Good 80s with Lorna Riley on your Feel Good Thursday afternoon. Gosh, I think this is fabulous. Stephen Colbert is leaving The Late Show in the States. In fact, his final episode is a week today. Now, earlier this week, Jimmy Kimmel said Jimmy Kimmel Live will not be running on the night of that final episode in respect to Stephen Colbert. Instead, they're going to run a repeat, despite being rivals. And now, The Tonight Show, starring Jimmy Fallon, has also said they will do the same. They will run a repeat show that night so as many people as possible can tune in for Stephen Colbert's last show. I think that's marvellous. I'm not sure whether that would ever happen in New Zealand. And I am so amped for this. Debbie Harry from Blondie is returning to the big screen. You may have seen her in Hairspray all those years ago. She's going to be appearing in a new comedy called Maitreya, which centres around Pamela Anderson as a rising star in the New Age healing community. And Debbie's busy too, because she's also releasing a new album with Blondie called High Noon a little later this year. Can't wait for either of those. Phil Collins next on Coast.
1: Coast 10-day luxury Vietnam escape, thanks to North Travel.
0: Well done, Dave. Great news. Your call of 10.
2: Oh, my God. Oh, that was easy.
0: Oh, shh.

0: that on the download, because there will be people who have made hundreds of phone calls, Dave. So well done, you. You're in to win that North Travel 10-day luxury Vietnam escape. Have you ever been to that part of the world before?
1: No, I haven't. No.
0: Oh, it's absolutely breathtaking. Ancient cities, UNESCO heritage sites. One of the things you do on this trip is to go to the War Remnants Museum. Now, I know that sounds utterly boring, but it was one of my favourite parts of my trip there, all about the Vietnam War. It is just astounding.
1: Yeah.
0: Who would you take if you won?
1: Oh, I'd probably take Ellie, I suppose. Yeah, a friend from way back.
0: Oh, nice, nice. Yeah, I love that. Well, the both of you would have a blast. And, yeah, good luck for the draw.
1: Great stuff. Thanks, Honor.
0: 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Grant has another cue to call coming after 5 this afternoon, thanks to North Travel and only on Coast.
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0: Coming up to 3 on Coast, home of your feel-good 80s with Lorna on your feel-good workday. And Grant is just moments away with that delicious Griffin's Biscuits workplace shout to be awarded. He's got loads of your feel-good 80s too, kicking off with Joan Armour Trading. Johnny Farnham's in there and Bob Marley too. And then after 5, another chance for you to get in the draw for that wonderful and luxurious trip for 2 to Vietnam. 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I'll catch you back from 10 tomorrow.
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11: In this update, a father says a pre-budget announcement of funding to expand children's palliative care nationally is sensational and will hopefully open the path to more. Police say someone knows what happened to a 29-year-old missing since 1991 as they reopen the homicide investigation. Andrew Michael Marker hasn't been seen since a headhunter's Guy Fawkes gathering that year in Auckland's Henderson. Police believe a man they're seeking after his mother's death in Pahiatua in October is most likely dead. Jeremy Robertson's car was abandoned and there's been no activity since on his phone or bank accounts. A woman injured cycling between Tauranga and Mount Maunganui last month has died in Waikato Hospital. Our chief negotiator on the India Free Trade Agreement has told a select committee India flatly refused to engage on dairy, and its exclusion is the biggest disappointment in the FTA. That's news.
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11: In sport, All Whites coach Darren Baisley has revealed what gave Michael Vowd the upper glove for a goalkeeping spot in the 26-strong squad for next month's Football World Cup. Max Crocombe and Alex Paulson were shoo-ins. Baisley says it came down to the experienced options, Huddersfield's Nick Zanev or Auckland's FC Vowd to be the third keeper.
13: Michael's currently playing, doing really well. You know, Nick's not played so much this season. It's not all about that. Michael was with us in March and did a great job off the pitch, you know, and helping the guys, and has obviously had a lot of experience helping Paulson.
11: Dalton Papali'i's hopes of playing for the Blues again are dangling by a thread. The veteran open side will have surgery next week on a fractured jaw. He's only an outside chance of being available later in the playoffs.
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Great to the Yama here. Thanks to our friends at Muffin Break, award-winning barista-made coffee. Alanis Morissette, Smokey Robinson in a moment right now. Madonna with a song originally written for Cyndi Lauper. Open your heart.

0: This is your home of Feel Good 80s. This is Coast. And I'm Grant Kitayama. Hey, what would you say is the greatest snack of all time? You might think chocolate or chippies, and you could be right. My favourite is Bluebird chicken chips.
1: Oh, yeah, yummy, yummy.
0: But what does AI tell us, eh? And why does Sam Wallace agree? Find out right after 7 tomorrow morning with your Feel Good Breakfast.

0: Oh, yeah, it is. This is Coast with your Feel Good 80s. And I'm Grant Kitayama. Let's get you into this great new book I have for you this week. It is called Click by Sarah Bailey. Yeah, critics are calling Click a masterful crime thriller. Yes. Looks good. If you'd like to win a copy, text Click and your name to 2699. And I'll get back to you if you're my winner, okay? Good luck. And Star Wars fans, listen up. Oh, I think you know this music, don't you, eh? The first Star Wars movie to hit cinemas in a long, long time is coming out next week. Yeah, 1 week to go until The Mandalorian and Grogu opens in cinemas. I cannot wait. If you want to see the trailer, that is on YouTube right now, so go take a look. All right?
1: Cool.
0: All right, stay with me. Johnny Hates Jazz is still to come before four, and Queen Wants Out. Up next.
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0: This is your home of Feel Good 80s. This is Coast. And on Great Kitty, thank you so much for texting in to win that book, Click by Sarah Bailey. Oh, it's such a good one. Yeah, kind of dark. I have a winner. I'm going to give it to Gail today.
1: Hello,
0: Gail. Grant Kiriyama calling.
1: Oh, hello.
0: How you doing today?
1: I'm okay.
0: Yeah, wonderful. I've got a copy of this wonderful book called Click for you.
1: Oh, that'd be great.
0: Yeah, you're a bit of a reader?
1: Yep, that'd be great. Thank you.
0: Sweet ass, Gail. You have a wonderful afternoon, eh?
1: It's just gone a lot better.
0: Cool, man. Have a good one. See ya.
1: Thanks. Bye.
0: Bye-bye. I love it. And I've said this before when I phone you. And it feels like I phone you all the time. Keep that up, eh? That's so cool. All right, it's almost four. Next hour, Irene Cara, Frankie Valli, Bob Marley, and Joan Armour Trading's Your Easy Rider, right after four.
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5: In this update, Air New Zealand expects to lose up to $390 million this financial year, with the Iran war lifting costs about $240 million higher than expected. Budget 2026 title has been unveiled, Securing New Zealand's Future. It'll be delivered on May 28. Commentators say Donald Trump appears to have changed his tone towards China before he began today's talks in Beijing, calling President Xi Jinping a tremendous guy. Former journalist Joe Gaylor has been elected in Dunedin City Council's by-election, triggered by Jules Raddick's death in January. Police dogs and a drone operator in Porirua found a fleeing man hiding on a Plymouth church roof overnight after he abandoned a stolen car and ran. That's news.
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5: Sport. Andrew Webster is adamant he holds no ill feeling towards Luke Metcalf as the halfback seemingly heads for the Mount Smart exits. Webster says it was disappointing news of the halfback talking with other clubs leaked to the media before they knew a lot about it.
7: People were talking about it before we knew, but at the end of the day, I think Luke, the way he's handled it with me, particularly in the last 3 days, has been awesome. Been really proud of him like that.
5: Australia's confirmed its entry for next year's America's Cup. Olympic gold medalist Tom Slingsby spearheading an Aussie syndicate for the first time since 2000. And six Wellington Phoenix women have been named in the Professional Footballers Australia's 18-strong team of the season. I'm Raylene Ramsey.
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All right, Frankie Valli coming up. Irene Cara as well right now. Get wet, wet, wet.

It's a Feel Good Thursday afternoon here on Coast. Yeah, I'm Crunkety Elmer. Come and get your bickies. Come on now. It's our Griffin's Workplace shout. Text Griffin's followed by your workplace, who you're working with, to 2699, and I could be calling you before 5. All right, good luck. Scissor Sisters in a moment. Right now is Dave Dobbin.

0: Singing my song. This is Coast with your feel good 80s. And I'm Grant Kitayama. Today is Thursday, 14th of May, 2026. 60s teen idol Bobby Darin was born on this day in 1936.
1: Splish splash, I was taking a bath.
0: There he is.
1: Long about a Saturday night.
0: Yeah. Yeah, Bobby Darin died pretty young. Way back in 1973 at the age of 37.
1: Wow. Feet on the floor, I wrap the towel around me.
0: And happy birthday to Talking Heads, David Byrne. Yeah, crazy old David Byrne. He's 74 years old today. Yeah. All right, Europe still to come before 5, and Blondie's cover of the Paragons is up next.
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0: It is almost 5 here on Coast. You're going to get out of here. It's your time to go home, man. Let's do it.
1: All right.
0: Whole bunch of people entered our Griffin's Workplace Shout today. I have a winner today. I'm giving it to Michelle from New Zealand Post. Yeah.
2: Hello.
0: Hello, Michelle.
2: Hi.
0: Hello, it's very noisy, isn't it? Hey. Michelle, it's Grant Kiriyama calling.
2: Oh, hi.
0: How you doing today?
2: Good, thank you.
0: Hey, wonderful. Where are you driving between?
2: I'm driving back from Masters into
0: Bethlehem. Oh, very nice. You texted in to be part of our

0: Griffin's workplace shout, and you've won it.
1: Oh, wow.
0: Yeah, I've got a whole bunch of biscuits, toffee pops, mallow puffs, chocolate thins, Shrewsbury's and ginger nuts for you and the folks at New Zealand Post.
1: Oh, fantastic. Thank you so much.
0: You are so welcome. You deserve a break.
1: Excellent. Thank you so much.
0: Yeah, you're welcome again, Michelle. Good on you. And thank you, Griffins. We'll have another Griffins Workplace Shout tomorrow, eh? All right. Stay with me. Next hour, I want to put you into the draw to win a 10-day luxury Vietnam escape. Thanks to our friends at North Travel. Your cue to call is about 25 minutes away. Also got the Eurythmics, Elton John, Dynamic Hypnotics, and Joan Jett's Big Break. It's first up after five.
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3: In this update, the Finance Minister isn't worried about Air New Zealand's viability as it predicts a whopping end-of-year loss. The airline's told the NZX to expect up to $390 million loss in the financial year to June, putting it down to the cost of fuel. The Auditor-General's declined to hold an inquiry into the government procurement process for a liquefied natural gas terminal. Labour MP Megan Wood signalled concerns to Grant Taylor over ministers deciding the preferred supplier, not officials. A high-stakes summit between Donald Trump and Xi Jinping could set future US-China relations. The presidents are holding 2 days' talks in Beijing. Police have renewed a decades-old search for Aucklander Andrew Marker, who disappeared on Guy Fawkes Night 1991. The 29-year-old headhunter's prospect was last seen at a party at the gang's Henderson HQ and is thought dead. That is news.
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3: In sport, Warriors coach Andrew Webster is hoping to quell any dissent in the fan base over the likely departure of Luke Metcalf with 2 years left on his contract. He's meeting other clubs after gaining permission to explore his future from 2027. Webster hopes fans can respect Metcalf's decision to seek starting game time.
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Also got Phil Collins with some pseudo-70s Motown brass in a moment. Right now is Elton John.

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Thanks to North Travel.

You are listening to your home of Feel Good 80s. Yeah, this is Coast Greg Kitayama here on this Feel Good Drive Home. See the dad, Jace Reeves, managed to catch Christine from Te Aroha in the chases this morning. So it means the jackpot goes to $700. Come and have a shot at it if you think you're smart enough. 20 to 8 tomorrow morning with Tony, Jace and Sam, your Feel Good Breakfast. All right, the Eagles in the moment right now. The Eurythmics. Here comes rain again.

0: Man, what a classic that is, eh? Yeah, this is Coach with your Feel Good 80s. Rackety over here on your Feel Good Thursday evening. You deserve a break. I have a coffee break for two for you from Muffin Break. If you think you'd like that, text Muffin and your name to 2699. I'll chuck you in the drawer and I could be phoning you tomorrow. All right, good luck.
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0: Hello, Mandy.
2: Hello, how are you?
0: I'm good. You're sitting there with your G&T, what?
2: I sure am. I'm ready for number two, I think.
0: Oh, good on you. Well, I tell you what, have another one, have a toast.

0: because you're my caller 10, and you're on the draw to go to Vietnam.
1: Oh, my God, that's so exciting. Oh, my God, I've been trying all day, and yesterday, and so is my husband.
0: Oh, Mandy, you are now in the draw to fly to Vietnam with your husband and go on a 10-day fully escorted Inspiring Vacations luxury tour.
1: Oh, my God, that's so exciting. At the beginning of the year, I said to my husband, this is where I want to go in the winter. And we haven't done anything about it. So that would be amazing. Thank you so much.
0: Oh, Mandy, I wish you the very best of luck. That draw is on the 2nd of June. And maybe you'll be there in Vietnam, eh?
1: Oh, thank you so much. You've made my evening.
0: Oh, Mandy, you are so welcome. There you go. Mandy's in the draw. Your next chance to get in the draw to win the North Travel 10-day luxury Vietnam escape is after 8:30 tomorrow morning with Tony, Jason, Sam, your feel-good breakfast. It's all thanks to North Travel, and it's only on Coast.
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0: It's a feel-good Thursday evening here on Coast. Yeah, Grant Kitayama here. You see, there were two Lotto First Division winners last night. Yeah, $500,000 each to tickets sold at Mangere Stationery and Post and Pack and Save Riccarton. Well done. Neither had the Powerball, though, so that's going to jackpot to $15 million for Saturday night's draw. Definitely getting a ticket for that one. Good luck, eh? All right, next hour, Boy Meets Girl, Club Nouveau, Katrina and the Waves, and George Benson about to hit the town. It's right after six.
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17: In this update,
3: Transpower won't be prosecuted over a toppled pylon that cut power to about 90,000 customers across Northland in 2024. The Electricity Authority lodged a complaint against the National Grid operator last year. It now says it's considered the evidence and finds insufficient evidence to support its complaint. The pylon fell over when maintenance workers unbolted three out of four legs at the same time. The finance minister says there's no risk of Air New Zealand needing a bailout, despite its forecast of a massive loss, mainly from the cost of fuel. Taiwan's keeping a close watch over Donald Trump and Xi Jinping during the US president's high-stakes Chinese visit. 2 hours of discussions have concluded. Earlier, Xi told Trump the topic of Taiwan could create a dangerous situation if mishandled. Health New Zealand says a Kiwi on the cruise ship afflicted by Hunter virus doesn't normally live here. The dual national disembarked on April of 24 before the outbreak was revealed. That's news.
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3: In sport, Warriors coach Andrew Webster insists there's been no blow-up with Luke Metcalf to make him want to leave. The out-of-favour halfback has been given permission to negotiate with other clubs after failing to win his number 7 jersey back after injury. Webster says they haven't fallen out. It's simply a question of Metcalf wanting game time.
17: I can absolutely promise with everything I've got that there's nothing out of this from a playing perspective or being in NRL or not being in NRL. That's all it's about. Nothing to do with arguments, disagreements, things aren't right. Luke's a terrific person.
3: Wellington Phoenix captain Alex Roofer has revealed he won't recommit to the A-League club until he's explored other options following his return from the upcoming FIFA World Cup. That sport.
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19: So

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Yeah, with your Feel Good 80s. Thanks to our friends at Muffin Break. Make sure you get in and try their chocolate brownie sundae muffins. 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All right, ABBA, Split Ends still to come this hour. Right now, Club Nouveau's Dancy Bill Withers cover. Yeah, Lean On Me.

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Our Lorna Riley recently took a trip to regional New South Wales. Yeah, it looked amazing. If you go to coastonline.co.nz/win/NSW, watch all the highlights from Lorna's trip, register and answer the question, you'll be in to win a $4,000 House of Travel gift card. Yeah, dream, plan, discover. Your next New South Wales holiday starts here. Alrighty, Texas in a moment right now. Boy Meets Girl.

This is Coast on a Feel Good Thursday evening, and I'm Grant Kitayama. Today is Thursday, 14th of May, 2026. It is Online Romance Day today. Yeah, thousands of new relationships start in the virtual world these days, so if that's you, this is your day. Yeah, good on you. And it is Dance Like a Chicken Day. All right, you ready? Let's do this.

0: That is enough. Thank you. All right. Steve Winwood, still to come before 7. And Stevie Wonder's top seller is coming up next.
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0: And it's almost 7 here on Coast. Your Grant Kitayama here. Time for me to head off. JT's in after 7. Here with more of your feel-good 80s. Richard Marx is in there. Blondie, DeBarge and Queen all in his first hour. So hope you can stick around, eh? And I will see you tomorrow from 3 to drive you home on your Friday afternoon. Man, the week's almost over already. Isn't that crazy? Anyway, have a great Thursday night. We'll see you tomorrow. Bye-bye.
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10: In this update, Transpower won't be prosecuted over a toppled pylon that cut power to about 90,000 customers across Northland in 2024. The Electricity Authority lodged a complaint against the National Grid operator last year. It now says it's considered the evidence and finds insufficient evidence to support its complaint. The pylon fell over when maintenance workers unbolted three out of four legs at the same time. The finance minister says there's no risk of Air New Zealand needing a bailout, despite its forecast of a massive loss, mainly from the cost of fuel. Taiwan's keeping a close watch over Donald Trump and Xi Jinping during the US president's high-stakes Chinese visit. 2 hours of discussions have concluded. Earlier, she told Trump the topic of Taiwan could create a dangerous situation if mishandled. Health New Zealand says a Kiwi on the cruise ship afflicted by Hunter virus doesn't normally live here. The dual national disembarked on April of 24 before the outbreak was revealed. That's news.
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12: In sport, Wellington Phoenix midfielder Alex Ruther is proud his family will extend its World Cup presence at next month's tournament in North America. Ruther's uncle Winton, one of New Zealand's best ever players, featured in the country's maiden World Cup trip in 1982.
13: I was with Winton actually last week. He came and saw my daughter and he was telling me a few stories about his time, and that kind of really propelled his career, and something that I'm

0: very honoured and very proud of.
1: Winton's brother Shane, Alex's father, also featured 19 times for the All Whites but didn't make the game's biggest stage. At Sport, I'm Nina Burton.
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This is Coast with JT. Kia ora, good evening. Welcome along to the Feel Good Night Show. How good to be this close to the weekend. We are nearly there. You're doing great. I know it's a struggle, but you're getting there. Tom Cochrane is coming up next, but right now, Richard Marx on Coast.

It's your Feel Good 80s. This is Coast with JT. Now, tomorrow morning on the Feel Good Breakfast with Tony, Jason, Sam. Now, this morning, the birthday boy, Jason Reeves, he defended the money for the Chasers on his 50th birthday. So the jackpot moves to $700 tomorrow. If you'd like to play, make sure you're listening for the cue to call 20 to 8.

0: Feel Good 80s. This is Coast with JT. Ice House is coming up next. I love butter. I think we all do. I don't think we should have to sell our firstborn to buy that butter, but still, here we are. Now, Consumer NZ, they did a blind taste test on the best tasting supermarket butter and had some interesting results. According to this test, the tasters reckon the Westgold brand was the best with 4.2 out of 5, followed by Pam's, Alpine and Mainland as the high scorers. So well done to Westgold. This is great. You know, for most people, I, however, have high cholesterol levels, so I can't eat that delicious butter. I have to have a crappy tasting low cholesterol margarine. Is it lowering my levels? Yes, it is. Do I still wish I could eat butter? Hell yes. The main thing is that I'm not bitter about the butter, and that's the main thing.
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4: 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Now it's still
1: 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Uplifting laughs and the most feel-good 80s. Tony Street, Jace and Sam. 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

0: These are your feel-good 80s, and it's Coast with JT. Coming up after 8, we'll hear from Elton John, Jimmy Barnes and NXS, and Michael Jackson as well. But right now, this is what you need. And here is tonight's quote.
1: The best line I've ever heard in my life. Sometimes when you're in a dark place, you think you've been buried, but actually, you've been planted.
0: Yeah, it's hard to see that at the time, right? When you're in the middle of your hard time, but in reality, you've been planted because it becomes your new starting point. You get planted, you grow your way out of those dark times, and you start to flourish. Take that with you into your Friday. If you're right in the middle of a dark time right now, think of this as your new starting point. That's what you need to hear on Coast.
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13: In this update, David Seymour's a fan of PharmAc proposals to change funding criteria for multiple type 2 diabetes medications. It wants to widen access to three drugs from August, including weight loss jabs, and also seeking to remove ethnicity-based eligibility criteria. Associate Health Minister David Seymour says it'll cut avoidable hospital admissions.
14: If you stop people developing diabetes well into the future, then that is going to save the taxpayer money on things like dialysis.
13: Making our buildings more efficient could be one way to ensure energy security. The Green Building Council says heating buildings uses about 15% of the country's gas supply and 23% of the country's electricity. It's calling for schemes to install more heat pumps, rooftop solar and batteries, and policies to reduce our reliance on gas appliances. Chief Executive Andrew Eagle says these policies would be win-wins.
15: Dramatically improve energy resilience, lower costs for Kiwi households and improve costs for Kiwi businesses.
13: Rents are remaining stable in Auckland and the Upper North Island as renters continue to look for the lowest prices. Auckland's largest real estate company, Barford & Thompson, says rental demand dropped by a third last month compared to the month before. But it was still up by a quarter compared to April last year. General Manager for Property Management, Anil Anna, says renters are prioritising affordability.
16: Landlords that are pricing realistically from the start are seeing a very good engagement from the renters and they're getting faster results.
13: And chief executives are calling for New Zealand to start thinking beyond three-year political cycles. A survey of about 100 mostly New Zealand executives by Christchurch business consulting firm Pivot and Pace has found many are concerned about the country's long-term vision. Founding partner Kendall Langston says other countries think well beyond one or two terms of government. That's news.
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1: In sport, Andrew Webster holds no ill feeling towards Luke Metcalf as the halfback seemingly heads for the Mount Smart exits. Sydney media are reporting the out-of-favour Metcalf is set to sign a three-year deal with the Dragons. Webster says it was disappointing that news of Metcalf wanting to leave the club was leaked before they knew a lot about it.
2: People were talking about it before we knew, but at the end of the day, I think Luke, the way he's handled it with me, particularly in the last 3 days, has been awesome. Been really proud of him like that.
1: That's sport. I'm Nina Burton.
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Supertramp is coming up next, but right now, Rufus and Chaka Khan on Coast.

It's your Feel Good 80s. This is Coast with JT. We are giving you the chance to win the ultimate Auckland staycation at the Grand Millennium. In Auckland, you get to enjoy a night in the heart of the city there, plus an unforgettable three-course dining experience at Ember. This is happening on the 30th of May for you and a friend. If you'd like to win it, text the word GRAND to 2699 right now.

0: These are your feel-good 80s. It's Coast with JT. Johnny Farnham's coming up next. Now, look, you may have seen in the news this week that people who are applying for New Zealand citizenship will have to pass a new test. They must get 75% of the answers correct to pass and then be able to call themselves a Kiwi, which is great. But the most New Zealand thing possible has happened. They will get 6 attempts at passing this test, which, to be honest, is lovely, but at the same time, very funny. 20 multiple choice questions, a leisurely 45 minutes to answer them, get 75% right, and we'll give you some Jandals and a Dave Dobbin album to sing Welcome Home with. I just love the 6 attempts part. Like, after the 6 attempts, if we think you're giving it your best go, well, then implement the yeah, nah rule, where it's like, nah, you didn't get it all right, but yeah, go on then, come on in. I'll put the jug on. Yeah, I know. I thought Dave Dobbin's Loyal was the name of the national anthem too. Oh, well.
1: Hello, you, it's Tony, Jason, Sam from your Feel Good Breakfast. What do you reckon is the greatest snack of all time?
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3: 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But after hearing this from ChatGPT, I agree, it's the best snack of all time.
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0: These are your feel-good 80s, and it's Coast with JT. Coming up after 9, Eric Carmen. We've got the Rolling Stones, and also we'll hear from Roxy Music as well. Now, just in case you're wondering what happened with Lotto last night, it was $12 million for the jackpot, and it did not get struck. So on Saturday, it now moves to $15 million, and you would not say no to that. $15 million, so good luck if you're going to get yourself a ticket. Even though it didn't go, First Division did, and it was struck by two people, so they share $500,000 each, which is much better than how it went for the poor people on Saturday, who won First Division and seven people won that one, so that got split down to about $142,000 each.
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5: In this update, Air New Zealand's chief executive says the airline's not going to need a bailout with it set to spend $240 million extra on fuel. It told the NZX it's expecting losses as high as $390 million in the financial year to June. The airline says fuel cost recovery should improve over time as new bookings start to reflect revised pricing. Nikhil Ravishankar says the COVID-19 pandemic taught them how important cash reserves are.
6: We've spent the last 6 years really building a bigger war chest for the airline, a much bigger shock absorber, if you will. And that's meant that we have a long duration of time where we can cope.
5: A tirade from Winston Peters again defending full superannuation for Kiwis from aged 65. Labor suggested it's open to a conversation about means testing, and National says the age needs to rise to 67. New Zealand First leader says our super doesn't cost as much of GDP as other countries spend. He's taking aim at both major parties.
7: You've got certain people in government who can't run an economy, and they're both in Labor and National. And we're saying to them, if you can't run an economy properly, if you can't get a growth rate wave one above 3%, then get out of the

0: way and let somebody who can run the economy properly.
1: Auckland Mayor Wayne Brown has taken a swing at the government's $70 million major events fund while seemingly revealing its spend on bringing Robbie Williams here this year.
2: So the government have some slush fund that they got there. They put $3 million ahead to have a tattooed pom come here and sing. We've got lots of tattooed singers here.
1: Eden Park Chief Executive Nick Sauntner says he can't confirm that figure, and Wayne Brown's comments are disappointing.
3: The mayor, part of his role is to advocate for our city. Now, I'm not privy to the investment level. What I am privy to is the fact the government took a leadership position on getting major events back into the country.
1: That's news.
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1: In sport. Out-of-favour Warriors halfback Luke Metcalf is set to become a Dragon. Sydney media is reporting St George Illawarra have agreed a three-year contract with Metcalf worth around $900,000 a season. A late-night release from the Warriors indicates he will not be released from his contract until the end of this season. And coach Darren Baisley admits he agonised over several all-white selection decisions for the upcoming FIFA World Cup in North America. 36-year-old Tommy Smith gaining the nod ahead of Wellington Phoenix defender Bill Tuiloma is the most contentious. But Baisley says most Kiwis could pick their top 22 or 23, but those remaining three spots would generate a host of different opinions. That's sport. I'm Nina Burton.
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Tomorrow we'll give you more cue to calls to get yourself in the draw to win this amazing trip with North Travel, a 10-day luxury Vietnam escape with comfort, culture and discovery at every step. How good does that sound? Your next chance to get in that draw is tomorrow morning with Tony, Jason, Sam, and that's between 8 and 9. Good luck. He's the Proclaimers.

0: These are your feel-good 80s, and it's Coast with JT. Lionel Richie is coming up next. Now, you might have heard about Welsh singing icon Bonnie Tyler. She had to be put into an induced coma. She had some life-saving surgery. Basically, she had surgery on her bowel and for a perforated intestine, and then she went into cardiac arrest, which is why she was then placed into a coma. And it doesn't sound good, does it? And I know it sounds horrible, but there were all sorts of rumours flying about, and, you know, as you get with these delicate situations, the latest update from her doctors is that, yes, she is still serious. Ill, but she is stable, and her doctors are still positive that she will make a full recovery. So our thoughts are with Bonnie and her family at this time, but hopefully it's just a matter of time before, you know, she's given the all clear and gets back to touring and performing like she was doing before this happened.
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0: These are your feel-good 80s, and it's Coast with JT. Coming up after 10, music from Eurythmics, George Harrison, Macy Gray as well. Super Rugby is back in action this weekend. There's quite a few games going on. Starts tomorrow night with the Chiefs and the Highlanders. That's at 7:05. Then on to Saturday, you've got Fiji and Drua versus the Waratahs at 4:35. The Blues, Hurricanes, what a game that's going to be, 7:05. And then the Force versus the Reds at 9:35. So those are the games that we've got happening over the weekend for Super Rugby.
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12: In this update, police say two people are critically injured and they're working to determine how many others are outstanding amid a house fire in Christchurch's Māori Ho. Emergency services rushed to Whitehall Street just before 8:30 this evening after reports of people unaccounted for. Fire and emergency say the fire is well involved and crews are working to bring it under control. Cordons remain in place on Whitehall Street and Hills Road, with the public warned to avoid the area. David Seymour's a fan of PharmAc proposals to change funding criteria for multiple type 2 diabetes medications. It wants to widen access to three drugs from August, including weight loss jabs, and also seeking to remove ethnicity-based eligibility criteria. Associate Health Minister David Seymour says it'll cut avoidable hospital admissions.
13: If you stop people developing diabetes well into the future, then that is going to save the taxpayer money on things like dialysis.
12: A former ACT leader says the party's immigration crackdown misses the root cause of New Zealand's welfare problems. The party says it wants to stem the flow of low-skilled migrants into the country and introduce stronger skills and English language requirements. Leader David Seymour says many people are getting work visas to become fast food workers or beauty therapists. But Richard Preble says the problem is actually the government allowing too many able-bodied Kiwis to stay on the benefit.
14: We've got 200,000 able-bodied New Zealanders on JobSeeker. The total number of New Zealanders is 400,000 of them. And what we're not prepared to do is have work for the dole.
12: Rents are remaining stable in Auckland and the Upper North Island as renters continue to look for the lowest prices. Auckland's largest real estate company, Barford & Thompson, says rental demand dropped by a third last month compared to the month before. But it was still up by a quarter compared to April last year. That's news.
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1: Sport. Alex Roofer's return destination from the Football World Cup remains in question. The Wellington midfielder's one of three Phoenix players in Darren Baisley's 26-man squad for the tournament in North America next month. The 29-year-old's off contract and can't guarantee he'll suit up for Wellington next A-League season.
2: I'm in open talks with the club on an extension, but I've been very, very honest, and so have they. I feel like with my time at the Phoenix, I've given absolutely everything, and I feel like I've earned the right to potentially see what else is out there. You know, that's not to say that I won't stay.
1: That's sport. I'm Nina Burton.
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This is Gold on Coast.

Easier Feel Good 80s, and it's Coast Witch 80, where we have your chance to go to New South Wales and have yourself an awesome adventure of your very own. 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
1: It's your feel good 80s and it's Coast with JT. KC and the Sunshine Band coming up next. Now, you ever watch a TV show and you think, like, I've got low expectations. Yes, the cast is good, but I just don't see myself watching an entire season. And then you do. I just did that with a show called Rooster. It's from Bill Lawrence, who gave us Scrubs and Shrinking. And it's Steve Carell, who's like this best-selling author, and he takes on a job at a university to keep an eye on his daughter, who is a professor who's just a hot mess. The supporting cast, including Phil Dunster, who played Jamie Tart and Ted Lasso, make this show an absolute winner.
2: What can I do for you, Greg?
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1: 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It's great.
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0: These are your feel-good 80s, and it's Coast with JT. Coming up after 11, Survivor. We've got Madonna. Queen is in there as well, but right now this is what you need. And here is tonight's quote.
1: The best line I've ever heard in my life. Sometimes when you're in a dark place, you think you've been buried, but actually, you've been planted.
0: Yeah, when you're in the middle of your hard time, right, in reality, you've been planted. That becomes your new starting point. So, you know, you get planted, you grow your way out of those dark times, and then you start to flourish. So take that with you into your Friday. And if you are in the middle of your dark time right now, think of that as your new starting point. That is what you need to hear on Coast.

0: 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That is what you need to hear on Coast.
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17: In this update, police say two people are critically injured and they're working to determine how many others are outstanding amid a house fire in Christchurch's Māori home. Emergency services rushed to Whitehall Street just before 8:30 this evening after reports of people unaccounted for. Fire and emergency say the fire is well involved and crews are working to bring it under control. Cordons remain in place on Whitehall Street and Hills Road, with the public warned to avoid the area. David Seymour's a fan of PharmAc proposals to change funding criteria for multiple type 2 diabetes medications. It wants to widen access to three drugs from August, including weight loss jabs, and also seeking to remove ethnicity-based eligibility criteria. Associate Health Minister David Seymour says it'll cut avoidable hospital admissions.
18: If you stop people developing diabetes well into the future, then that is going to save the taxpayer money on things like dialysis.
17: A former ACT leader says the

0: Aunty's immigration crackdown misses the root cause of New Zealand's welfare problems. The party says it wants to stem the flow of low-skilled migrants into the country and introduce stronger skills and English language requirements. Leader David Seymour says many people are getting work visas to become fast food workers or beauty therapists. But Richard Preble says the problem is actually the government allowing too many able-bodied Kiwis to stay on the benefit.
1: We've got 200,000 able-bodied New Zealanders on JobSeeker. The total number of New Zealanders is 400,000 of them. And what we're not prepared to do is have work for the dole.
0: Rents are remaining stable in Auckland and the Upper North Island as renters continue to look for the lowest prices. Auckland's largest real estate company, Barford & Thompson, says rental demand dropped by a third last month compared to the month before. But it was still up by a quarter compared to April last year. That's news.
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0: In sport. Warriors coach Andrew Webster insists there's been no blow-up with Luke Metcalf after the club confirmed tonight the halfback will be leaving at the end of this season. Metcalf is believed to have agreed terms with St George Illawarra to head to the Dragons on a three-year deal after failing to win his number 7 jersey back after injury. Webster says they haven't fallen out, it's simply a question of Metcalf wanting game time. And the Hurricanes want to keep Tyrell Lomax at the Super Rugby franchise despite incoming offers from overseas. The All Blacks tight head is off contract with New Zealand Rugby after this season and is reportedly the target of interest from Irish club Munster, who want to sign him after next year's World Cup. Laidlaw wants Lomax to remain a Hurricanes player for a while yet. At Sport, I'm Nina Burton.
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0: It's your Feel Good 80s and it's Coast with JT. Mike and the Mechanics are coming up next. Before we go tonight, now I turned 49 yesterday, right? It was a great day, had lovely messages, had a ball, but turning another year older, and I've been joking about all day about having creaky knees, and I can walk and run no problem, but when I walk upstairs, I can hear the mechanisms in my knees, you know, smashing together. And yesterday, after I did a cardio class, I hurt my kneecap. Now, I didn't hit it on anything. I didn't even injure it at the gym. I just remember being in my car and my left kneecap just started to hurt. Like, what's that? You're 49 now. Well, here, your kneecap hurts now. And I just started to laugh because I know as I get older, I'll get more pain in the joints and all that. But mere hours into my birthday, here, have this. That's a bit on the nose, or in this case, my knee.
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0: These are your Feel Good 80s. It's Coast with JT. Thank you so, so much for joining me. I won't be on the show tomorrow night because I am filling in for Jason Reeves tomorrow. He is away. I'm going to guess it's just because, you know, he had his birthday, today, and he was like, oh, I'm going to work Friday, and we gave him the day off. So I'll be filling in for him. I'll be in with Tony and Sam tomorrow morning, and I'm very much so looking forward to it. We'll have the chasers at $700. What if that dice rolls on me and I lose that money? I will never hear the end of it. Also, we will have another chance for you to get in the draw for Vietnam. There's some amazing 10-day luxury crew. I mean, hello. And so the next cue to call for that is between 8 and 9 tomorrow. So go and have yourself an awesome Friday and good night, everybody.
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1: In this update, a person has died and six others injured in a house fire in Christchurch's Māori Ho tonight. Emergency services are still working at the scene on Whitehall Street after being called around 8:30 this evening. Superintendent Lane Todd says a scene investigation is ongoing, with cordons in place on Whitehall Street and Hills Road. The public are warned to avoid the area. Air New Zealand's chief executive says the airline's not going to need a bailout, with it set to spend $240 million extra on fuel. It told the NZX it's expecting losses as high as $390 million in the financial year to June. The airline says fuel cost recovery should improve over time as new bookings start to reflect revised pricing. Nikhil Ravishankar says the COVID-19 pandemic taught them how important cash reserves are.
2: We've spent the last 6 years really building a bigger war chest for the airline, a much bigger shock absorber, if you will. And that's meant that we have a long duration of time where we can cope.
1: The Auditor General says he'll keep an eye on government procurement processes for a liquefied natural gas terminal, but he's declined to hold an inquiry. Labour MP Megan Woods flagged concerns with Grant Taylor, saying procurement's been set up with an unusually high level of ministerial oversight and power over decisions. Political reporter Troy Matic has more.
3: The Auditor General says he's agreed they're important issues, and the Ministry of Business, Innovation and Employment tells him it's getting independent advice on good practice. He's asked it to consider the need for clear decision-making roles, managing conflicts of interest and comprehensive record-keeping.
1: And a communication breakdown between two pilots has been found to have caused an aborted takeoff and runway overrun at Timaru Airport in February 2024.
4: The Transport Accident Investigation Commission's found pilots on the Air New Zealand Timaru to Wellington flight misunderstood each other after spotting birds in the flight path during takeoff. They aborted later than what is considered safe, leading to the plane stopping 5 metres beyond the runway. None of the 39 people on board were injured.
1: That's news.
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1: And sport. Out of favour Warriors halfback Luke Metcalf is set to become a Dragon. Sydney media is reporting St George Illawarra have agreed a 3-year contract with Metcalf worth around $900,000 a season. A late-night release from the Warriors indicates he will not be released from his contract until the end of this season. Ryan Fox expects scoring to be brutally difficult at the second major of the year. Fox is teeing off at the PGA Championship in Pennsylvania in half an hour and thinks the Aronimink Golf Club course won't see too many low scores.
6: I've had enough PGA Tour events out here that, you know, I would say something in the teens, early teens might be it, but it'll very much depend on, you know, what the weather does for the week. We are forecast to have a little bit of rain. So if that softens the golf course up, that's obviously going to impact the scores.
1: Six Wellington Phoenix women have been named in Professional Football's Australia's 18-strong team of the season, with Bev Priestman voted Coach of the Year by PFA members. That's sport. I'm Nina Burton.
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1: Hi, we're Westlife. New Zealand, it's your turn. We are coming to see you guys.
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10: In this update, Air New Zealand's chief executive says the airline's not going to need a bailout with it set to spend $240 million extra on fuel. It told the NZX it's expecting losses as high as $390 million in the financial year to June. The airline says fuel cost recovery should improve over time as new bookings start to reflect revised pricing. Nikhil Ravishankar says the COVID-19 pandemic taught them how important cash reserves are.
11: We've spent the last 6 years really building a bigger war chest for the airline, a much bigger shock absorber, if you will. And that's meant that we have a long duration of time where we can cope.
10: Taiwan's watching closely as Donald Trump has high-stake talks with Xi Jinping in China. The presidents concluded 2 hours of discussions on a seemingly positive note. Earlier, Xi told Trump Taiwan could create a dangerous situation if mishandled. The BBC's Stephen McDonnell says some in Taiwan fear Trump's support is shaky and he could sell them out if he felt there was something to be gained.
12: Xi Jinping would really like the US leader to actually rule out supporting what the Chinese government would say is independence, rather than use more neutral language when speaking about Taiwan.
10: A tirade from Winston Peters again defending full superannuation for Kiwis from age 65. Labor's suggested it's open to a conversation about means testing, and National says the age needs to rise to 67. New Zealand First leader says our super doesn't cost as much of GDP as other countries spend. He's taking aim at both major parties.
13: You've got certain people in government who can't run the economy, and they're both in Labor and National. And we're saying to them, if you can't run the economy properly, if you can't get a growth rate wave on above 3%, then get out of the way and let somebody who can run the economy properly.
10: A former ACT leader is accusing the party of mistaking the symptom for the cause with its latest immigration plan. ACT says it wants to stem the flow of low-skilled migrants coming to the country to work in jobs like fast food and beauty therapy. It's proposing stricter skills and English language requirements. But Richard Preble says many of New Zealand's work and welfare problems are due to the current benefit system giving young Kiwis an easy out.
14: They're not training. They're not

0: at work. They're sitting at home. And while they're sitting at home, we're having to import people.
1: A high school student's speech about ending racial bias has been gaining traction online. Hastings Boys High School student Amanjot Singh won the Race Unity Speech Awards over the weekend. His speech explores the racial assumptions people make about Sikh culture, skin colour and turbans.
2: When we learn to listen beyond what we see, we break down the barriers that create isolation and replace them with genuine connection.
1: And Auckland Mayor Wayne Brown has taken a swing at the government's $70 million major events fund while seemingly revealing its spend on bringing Robbie Williams here this year.
3: So the government have some slush fund that they got there. They put $3 million ahead to have a tattooed pom come here and sing. We've got lots of tattooed singers here.
1: Eden Park Chief Executive Nick Saunders says he can't confirm that figure, and Wayne Brown's comments are disappointing.
4: The mayor, part of his role is to advocate for our city. Now, I'm not privy to the investment list. What I am privy to is the fact the government took a leadership position on getting major events back into the country.
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1: Sport. Out-of-favour Warriors halfback Luke Metcalf is set to become a Dragon. Sydney media is reporting St George Illawarra have agreed a three-year contract with Metcalf worth around $900,000 a season. A late-night release from the Warriors indicates he will not be released from his contract until the end of this season. Ryan Fox expects scoring to be brutally difficult at the second major of the year. Fox is teeing off at the PGA Championship in Pennsylvania and thinks the Aronimink Golf Club course won't see too many low scores.
6: They've had enough PGA Tour events out here that, you know, I would say something in the teens, early teens might be it, but it'll very much depend on, you know, what the weather does for the week. We are forecast to have a little bit of rain, so if that softens the golf course up, that's obviously going to impact the scores.
1: And six Wellington Phoenix women have been named in Professional Football as Australia's 18-strong team of the season, with Bev Priestman voted Coach of the Year by PFA members. That's News and Sport. I'm Nina Burton.
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1: In this update, David Seymour's a fan of PharmAc proposals to change funding criteria for multiple type 2 diabetes meds. It wants to widen access to three drugs from August, including weight loss jabs, and also seeking to remove ethnicity-based eligibility criteria. Associate Health Minister David Seymour says it'll cut avoidable hospital admissions.
2: If you stop people developing diabetes well into the future, then that is going to save the taxpayer money on things like dialysis.
1: A former ACT leader says the party's immigration crackdown misses the root cause of New Zealand's welfare problems. The party says it wants to stem the flow of low-skilled migrants into the country and introduce stronger skills and English language requirements. Leader David Seymour says many people are getting work visas to become fast food workers or beauty therapists. But Richard Preble says the problem is actually the government allowing too many able-bodied Kiwis to stay on the benefit.
3: We've got 200,000 able-bodied New Zealanders on JobSeeker. The total number of New Zealanders is 400,000 of them. And what we're not prepared to do is have work for the dole.
1: Making our buildings more efficient could be one way to ensure our energy security. The Green Building Council says heating buildings uses about 15% of the country's gas supply and 23% of the country's electricity. It's calling for schemes to install more heat pumps, rooftop solar and batteries, and policies to reduce our reliance on gas appliances. Chief Executive Andrew Eagles says these policies would be win-wins.
4: Dramatically improve energy resilience, lower costs for Kiwi households and improve costs for Kiwi businesses.
1: Rents are remaining stable in Auckland and the Upper North Island as renters continue to look for the lowest prices. Auckland's largest real estate company, Barford & Thompson, says rental demand dropped by a third last month compared to the month before, but it was still up by a quarter compared to April last year. General Manager for Property Management, Anil Anna, says renters are prioritising affordability.
5: Landlords that are pricing realistically from the start are seeing a very good engagement from the renters and they're getting faster results.
1: Chief executives are calling for New Zealand to start thinking beyond three-year political cycles. A survey of about 100 mostly New Zealand executives by Christchurch business consulting firm Pivot and Pace has found many are concerned about the country's long-term vision. Founding partner Kendall Langston says other countries think well beyond one or two terms of government. He says CEOs want to know what's going to happen beyond that.
6: We're in a huge amount of change at the moment. What it's saying is the direction. Like, what's that mature conversation? What are we creating in New Zealand? What is it long term and therefore in the medium term? Where do we need to go?
1: And a communication breakdown between two pilots has found to have caused an aborted takeoff and runway overrun at Timaru Airport on February 2024. Hannah Feck reports.
7: The Transport Accident Investigation Commission's found pilots on the Air New Zealand Timaru to Wellington flight misunderstood each other after spotting birds in the flight path during takeoff. They aborted later than what is considered safe, leading to the plane stopping 5 metres beyond the runway. None of the 39 people on board were injured.
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1: In sport. Out of favour Warriors halfback Luke Metcalf is set to become a Dragon. Sydney media is reporting St George Illawarra have agreed a three-year contract with Metcalf worth around $900,000 a season. A late-night release from the Warriors indicates he will not be released from his contract until the end of this season. Coach Darren Baisley admits he agonised over several all-white selection decisions for the upcoming FIFA World Cup in North America. 36-year-old Tommy Smith gaining the nod ahead of Wellington Phoenix defender Bill Tuiloma is the most contentious. But Baisley says most Kiwis could pick their top 22 or 23, but those remaining three spots would generate a host of different opinions.
8: It's easy picking players. If you don't have to then talk to everybody else, then you can be, I suppose, quite flippant and say, well, I would pick him and I would pick him. But we have to go through that process and go, OK, let's pick him, but we need to understand what are we going to say, what are our reasonings to these players that we're not selecting.
1: That's News and Sport. I'm Nina Burton.
0: Turn up the feel good. 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
8: In this update, Air New Zealand's CEO says the airline's not going to need a bailout, with it set to spend $240 million extra on fuel. It told the NZX it's expecting losses as high as $390 million in the financial year to June. The airline says fuel cost recovery should improve over time as new bookings start to reflect revised pricing. Nikhil Ravishankar says the COVID-19 pandemic taught them how important cash reserves are.
9: We've spent the last 6 years really building a bigger war chest for the airline, a much bigger shock absorber, if you will. And that's meant that we have a long duration of time where we can cope.
8: A tirade from Winston Peters again defending full superannuation for Kiwis from age 65. Labor's suggested it's open to a conversation about means testing, and National says the age needs to rise to 67. New Zealand First Leader says our super doesn't cost as much of GDP as other countries spend. He's taking aim at both major parties.
10: You've got certain people in government who can't run an economy, and they're both the Labor and National. And we're saying to them, if you can't run the economy properly, if you can't get a growth rate wave on above 3%, then get out of the way and let somebody who can run the economy properly.
8: A former ACT leader is accusing the party of mistaking the symptom for the cause with its latest immigration plan. ACT says it wants to stem the flow of low-skilled migrants coming to the country to work in jobs like fast food and beauty therapy. It's proposing stricter skills and English language requirements. But Richard Preble says many of New Zealand's work and welfare problems are due to the current benefit system giving young Kiwis an easy out.
11: They're not training, they're not at work, they're sitting at home. And while they're sitting at home, we're having to import people.
8: A high school student's speech about ending racial bias has been gaining traction online. Hastings Boys High School student Amanjit Singh won the Race Unity Speech Awards over the weekend. His speech explores the racial assumptions people make about Sikh culture, skin colour and turbans.
12: When we learn to listen beyond what we see, we break down the barriers that create isolation and replace them with genuine connection.
8: Auckland Mayor Wayne Brown has taken a swing at the government's $70 million major events fund while seemingly revealing its spend on bringing Robbie Williams here this year.
13: So the government have some slush fund that they got there. They put $3 million ahead to have a tattooed pom come here and sing. We've got lots of tattooed singers here.
8: Eden Park Chief Executive Nick Saundner says he can't confirm that figure and Wayne Brown's comments are disappointing.
14: The mayor, part of his role is to advocate for our city. Now, I'm not privy to the investment level. What I am privy to is the fact the government took a leadership position on getting major events back into the country.
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8: In sport. Out-of-favour Warriors halfback Luke Metcalf is set to become a Dragon. Sydney media is reporting St George Illawarra have agreed a three-year contract with Metcalf worth around $900,000 a season. A late-night release from the Warriors indicates he'll not be released from his contract until the end of this season. Ryan Fox expects scoring to be brutally difficult at the second major of the year. Fox is teeing off at the PGA Championship in Pennsylvania and thinks the Aronimink Golf Club course won't see too many low scores.
16: But I've had enough PGA Tour events out here that, you know, I would say something in the teens, early teens might be it, but it'll very much depend on, you know, what the weather does for the week. We are forecast to have a little bit of rain, so if that softens the golf course up, that's obviously going to impact the scores.
8: And six Wellington Phoenix women have been named in Professional Football Australia's 18-strong team of the season, with Bev Priestman voted Coach of the Year by PFA members. That's News and Sport. I'm Nina Burton.
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2: In this update, David Seymour's a fan of PharmAc proposals to change funding criteria for multiple type 2 diabetes medications. It wants to widen access to three drugs from August, including weight loss jabs, and also seeking to remove ethnicity-based eligibility criteria. Associate Health Minister David Seymour says it'll cut avoidable hospital admissions.
3: If you stop people developing diabetes well into the future, then that is going to save the taxpayer money on things like dialysis.
2: A former ACT leader says the party's immigration crackdown misses the root cause of New Zealand's welfare problems. The party says it wants to stem the flow of low-skilled migrants into the country and introduce stronger skills and English language requirements. Leader David Seymour says many people are getting work visas to become fast food workers or beauty therapists. But Richard Preble says the problem is actually the government allowing too many able-bodied Kiwis to stay on the benefit.
4: We've got 200,000 able-bodied New Zealanders on JobSeeker. The total number of New Zealanders is 400,000 of them. And what we're not prepared to do is have work for the dole.
2: Making our buildings more efficient could be one way to ensure energy security. The Green Building Council says heating buildings uses about 15% of the country's gas supply and 23% of the country's electricity. It's calling for schemes to install more heat pumps, rooftop solar and batteries, and policies to reduce our reliance on gas appliances. Chief Executive Andrew Eagle says these policies would be win-wins.
5: Dramatically improve energy resilience, lower costs for Kiwi households and improve costs for Kiwi businesses.
2: Rents are remaining stable in Auckland and the Upper North Island as renters continue to look for the lowest prices. Auckland's largest real estate company, Barford & Thompson, says rental demand dropped by a third last month compared to the month before. But it was still up by a quarter compared to April last year. General Manager for Property Management, Anil Anna, says renters are prioritising affordability.
6: Landlords that are pricing realistically from the start are seeing a very good engagement from the renters and they're getting faster results.
2: Chief executives are calling for New Zealand to start thinking beyond three-year political cycles. A survey of about 100 mostly New Zealand executives by Christchurch business consulting firm Pivot and Pace has found many are concerned about the country's long-term vision. Founding partner Kendall Langston says other countries think well beyond one or two terms of government. He says CEOs want to know what's going to happen beyond that.
7: We're in a huge amount of change at the moment. What it's saying is the direction. What's that mature conversation? What are we creating in New Zealand? What is it long term? And therefore, in the medium term, where do we need to go?
2: A communication breakdown between two pilots has found to have caused an aborted takeoff and runway overrun at Timaru Airport in February 2024. Hannah Feck reports.
8: The Transport Accident Investigation Commission's found pilots on the Air New Zealand Timaru to Wellington flight misunderstood each other after spotting birds in the flight path during takeoff. They aborted later than what is considered safe, leading to the plane stopping 5 metres beyond the runway. None of the 39 people on board were injured.
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2: In sport, out-of-favour Warriors halfback Luke Metcalf is set to become a Dragon. Sydney media is reporting St George Illawarra have agreed a three-year contract with Metcalf worth around $900,000 a season. A late-night release from the Warriors indicates he will not be released from his contract until the end of this season. Coach Darren Baisley admits he agonised over several all-white selection decisions for the upcoming FIFA World Cup in North America. 36-year-old Tommy Smith gaining the nod ahead of Wellington Phoenix defender Bill Tuiloma is the most contentious. But Baisley says most Kiwis could pick their top 22 or 23, but those remaining three spots would generate a host of different opinions.
10: It's easy picking players. If you don't have to then talk to everybody else, then you can be, I suppose, quite flippant and say, well, I would pick him and I would pick him. But we have to go through that process and go, OK, let's pick him. But

0: we need to understand what are we going to say, what are our reasonings to these players that we're not selecting.
1: That's News and Sport. I'm Nina Burton.
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8: In this update, Air New Zealand's chief executive says the airline's not going to need a bailout with it set to spend $240 million extra on fuel. It told the NZX it's expecting losses as high as $390 million in the financial year to June. The airline says fuel cost recovery should improve over time as new bookings start to reflect revised pricing. Nikhil Ravishankar says the COVID-19 pandemic taught them how important cash reserves are.
9: We've spent the last 6 years really building a bigger war chest for the airline, a much bigger shock absorber, if you will. And that's meant that we have a long duration of time where we can cope.
8: Taiwan's watching closely as Donald Trump has high-stake talks with Xi Jinping in China. The president's concluded 2 hours of discussions on a seemingly positive note. Earlier, Xi told Trump Taiwan could create a dangerous situation if mishandled. The BBC's Stephen McDonnell says some in Taiwan fear Trump's support is shaky and he could sell them out if he felt there was something to be gained.
10: Xi Jinping would really like the US leader to actually rule out supporting what the Chinese government would say is independence, rather than use more neutral language when speaking about Taiwan.
8: A tirade from Winston Peters again defending full superannuation for Kiwis from age 65. Labor's suggested it's open to a conversation about means testing, and National says the age needs to rise to 67. New Zealand First Leader says our super doesn't cost as much of GDP as other countries spend. He's taking aim at both major parties.
11: You've got certain people in government who can't run an economy, and they're both in Labor and National, and we're saying to them, if you can't run an economy properly, if you can't get a growth rate way above 3%, then get out of the way and let somebody who can run the economy properly.
8: A former ACT leader is accusing the party of mistaking the symptom for the cause with its latest immigration plan. ACT says it wants to stem the flow of low-skilled migrants coming to the country to work in jobs like fast food and beauty therapy. It's proposing stricter skills and English language requirements. But Richard Preble says many of New Zealand's work and welfare problems are due to the current benefits system giving young Kiwis an easy out.
12: They're not training, they're not at work, they're sitting at home. And while they're sitting at home, we're having to import people.
8: A high school student's speech about ending racial bias has been gaining traction online. Hastings Boys High School student Amanjot Singh won the Race Unity Speech Awards over the weekend. His speech explores the racial assumptions people make about Sikh culture, skin colour and turbans.
13: When we learn to listen beyond what we see, we break down the barriers that create isolation and replace them with genuine connection.
8: And Auckland Mayor Wayne Brown has taken a swing at the government's $70 million major events fund while seemingly revealing its spend on bringing Robbie Williams here this year.
14: So the government have some slush fund that they got there.
2: They put $3 million a head to have a tattooed Pom come here and sing. We've got

0: Lots of tattooed singers here.
1: Eden Park Chief Executive Nick Saunders says he can't confirm that figure, and Wayne Brown's comments are disappointing.
2: The mayor, part of his role is to advocate for our city. Now, I'm not privy to the investment levy. What I am privy to is the fact the government took a leadership position on getting major events back into the country.
3: Stay informed with the latest OneRoof property news and market insights. 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
1: In sport. Out of favour Warriors halfback Luke Metcalf is set to become a Dragon. Sydney media is reporting St George Illawarra have agreed a 3-year contract with Metcalf worth around $900,000 a season. A late night release from the Warriors indicates he will not be released from his contract until the end of this season. Ryan Fox expects scoring to be brutally difficult at the second major of the year. Fox is teeing off at the PGA Championship in Pennsylvania and thinks the Aronimink Golf Club course won't see too many low scores.
4: They've had enough PGA Tour events out here that, you know, I would say something in the teens, early teens might be it, but it'll very much depend on, you know, what the weather does for the week. We are forecast to have a little bit of rain, so if that softens the golf course up, that's obviously going to impact the scores.
1: And 6 Wellington Phoenix women have been named in Professional Football as Australia's 18-strong team of the season, with Bev Priestman voted Coach of the Year by PFA members. That's News and Sport. I'm Nina Burton.
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9: In this update, a house fire in Christchurch has left one person dead and another fighting for their life with several others injured. Air New Zealand says it won't need a bailout despite spending $240 million more on jet fuel. CEO Nikhil Ravishankar says COVID taught them how important cash reserves are.
10: We've spent the last 6 years really building a bigger war chest for the airline, a much bigger shock absorber, if you will. And that's meant that we have a long duration of time where we can cope.
9: Officials are sounding the alarm over the cultural risks AI could bring. The Ministry of Māori Development is working with MBIE on an AI policy to make sure Māori can benefit from the technology too.
11: A separate Ministry for Culture and Heritage briefing says it has risks and benefits. Officials say while tools are offered for creative expression, translation and content, it also raises questions of copyright and cultural appropriation.
9: And Dock says it can't afford to keep maintaining all its tracks, huts, car parks and other facilities. There have been more than 2,300 closure alerts in the past 5 years.
12: At least 70% of the closures were tied to environmental impacts like slips and flooding. Canterbury was the hardest hit, recording more than 300 alerts. Dock says the cost of running the network to standard is around $100 million a year, but it only has about $63 million.
13: OneRoof.co.nz. 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
1: In sport, golfer Ryan Fox is within two strokes of the clubhouse lead at the second men's major of the year, the PGA Championship in Pennsylvania. He's one under par through 14 holes. And Warriors halfback specialist Luke Metcalf has signed with the Dragons as the last-placed NRL side build their roster for next season. He signed a three-year deal, at least in theory. And that's sport, I'm Bryn Rudkin.

0: their roster for next season. He signed a 3-year deal, at least in theory. And that's sport, I'm Bryn Rudkin.
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2: It's an icy start in New Zealand. Hamilton, the coolest of the main centres, with 1 degree this morning. Some nice weather for the vast majority, just a cloud bank along the east coast of both islands.
3: Kia ora, good morning. Welcome along to the Feel Good Breakfast. I am JT, filling in for Jason Reeves, who is not here today. He's turned 15. He's taking the day off.
4: Yeah, I love it. He's turned 15. He's given up.
5: I don't know what the rules on a grown man taking a birthday holiday.
4: We will discuss that with him on Monday. But next, I want to tell you boys the most common way our kids are cheating, because the stats have skyrocketed. No longer are they just riding it on their leg like Sam used to.
3: Oh,
5: fascinating. I can't wait to hear it.
3: Excellent. Well, we're here. It's Friday morning. Let's get into it on the Feel Good Breakfast on Coast.
6: 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Tony Street, Jace and Sam. Feel Good. 6 till 10.

0: It's your Feel Good 80s, and this is the Feel Good Breakfast with Tony, Jason, Sam. Jace is away, so JT here filling in for him.
1: Do you have to fill in for your own show today as well?
0: No, thankfully.
1: Yeah, you're not doing a double shift, no. Right?
2: Oh, no. That's actually quite nice.
0: It's very lovely.
2: How was the alarm today?
0: Look, it went off. And that's the main thing.
1: You replied to my email at like 4:15, so I was impressed.
0: Oh, look, at 4:15, I'm ready to roll.
2: I was not up at 4:15, so you're doing better than me already. But I tell you what, one thing I never did, and I can hand on heart say that in all honesty, I never once cheated at school. Yes. Not once.
1: You did steal though.
2: No.
1: You did?
0: Did you?
1: There was the incident at the bar.
2: Oh, no, I didn't cheat. Stealing's a different thing.
0: I've got morals.
2: So with assignments and with exams, Sam, recently we talked about this, JT, mm-hmm. and he told us that what he used to do was, wasn't it right on your hand or inside of your leg?
1: No, I had a couple of good tricks. I was also, I used to write inside of my pencil case. You could write a lot in there. But I mean, it's really...
2: I thought you had to take a clear pencil case in for that very reason.
1: And then the other thing, you just go to the toilet and pull your notes out of your pocket while you're sitting on the John. No one's coming in there, are they?
2: Like Sam's being to the toilet.

0: busy time.
1: Exactly. I had 6 poos during English.
0: Oh, God.
2: It was an hour-long test.
0: So the reason I want to talk about this morning is because new statistics have come out today around the 2 most common forms of cheating. Mm. And cheating is on the rise, and they're really struggling to get a hand on it.
1: Yeah,
0: so the second most common way people are cheating is authenticity. And this was something Sam was definitely foul of because he used to get people to write his assignments.
2: Oh, is that still going on?
0: Yep.
1: Oh, no, the whole thing. I had a maths tutor. His name was Steve. Wonderful man. Just did all my assignments
0: for me. What Steve what your teacher couldn't understand is why you'd get 7% in class and then get 100 on your assignments. It was like you miraculously did better.
2: What a champion.
0: And the authenticity, you know, people writing their essays, getting their parents to do it, getting tutors to do it, and then handing it in and going, this doesn't look like the stuff I see in class. So that's the second most common way. What do you reckon the most common form of cheating is right now?
1: AI.
0: 100%.
2: Yeah.
0: So they cannot control AI. And they've had hundreds of people get warnings, and in some cases their marks have been completely revoked because of the use of AI. And they can't keep up at the moment with the protocols and the technology to stop them. So
1: I thought there was programs that would kind of search databases and give you a percentage score of whether or not the work that's been submitted was AI.
0: Yep.
1: You could get quite a good reading, like in terms of statistically, if it was AI.
0: Yep, there are, but then people are now getting prompts to make it not look like AI.
1: Yeah.
0: So it's, you know, it's this constant
1: fight. Please answer this question, don't look like AI.
0: Don't pretend you wouldn't have done that if you were at school.
1: I would have been over that like a rash.
2: Here's the Eagles, and it's The Long Run on Coast.

0: Friday morning, it's your feel-good breakfast with Tony, Jason, Sam. Jace is away today, so JT here filling in for him. But right now it's time for Sam's Week News.
1: Weekly news, but I love the new imaging. It sounds fantastic.
2: Don't try and fool JT. He knows that it's going to go any moment.
1: This is a good segment. You know, like this. It wasn't meant to last this long. It was meant to be a one-off thing, but we're 3 years in now.
0: It's too late.
1: Let's start with the good guy of the week, and trust me, it goes downhill from this point. French President Emmanuel Macron interrupted a speaker on stage at a summit in Africa, demanding the audience behave.
3: Hey! I'm sorry, guys, but it's impossible to speak about culture, to have people like that super inspired coming here, making a speech with such a noise. So this is a total lack of respect.
1: Total lack of respect from the guy, the only guy on the planet that survived sleeping with his teacher.
2: I say good on him for quieting them down.
1: Absolutely. But we move on. We can sniff the approaching election. Dirty politics has begun. Politicians can be very slippery, but on this occasion, Hipkins has slipped right into the spin kick.
4: Have you supplied any content to the account Luxury Marmite Sandwich?
5: I do know who that person is. Oh.
4: Who was it?
5: I'm not going to reveal that. They don't work for Labor.
4: Have they worked for Labor?
5: I'm aware of who the person is.
4: Have they worked for Labor?
5: Previously.
1: It's a hard listen, eh? I have to say, they're paying people to make nasty TikTok videos is...
3: So, this is a total lack of respect.
1: Thank you, yes. I agree, Mr. Macron. And David Seymour was climbing all over it like a rat up a drainpipe.
6: Three parties united behind a careful, fiscally responsible budget that gives New Zealanders a much better future than they would if Mr. Marmite Sandwich with his TikTok memes was in charge with the company credit card again.
1: Oh, God, it's a great week in politics, isn't it? So where does National sit on this? Is there any way the middle could align in a coalition between National and Labour?
7: That would be insane. I am cleaning up the ungodly mess.
1: Yes, decisive. Much like the US president who refuses to eat vegetables.
8: I feel the same as I did 50 years ago, but I feel literally the same. I don't know why. It's not because I eat the best foods. Maybe they are the best foods. Who knows what the best foods are? Maybe junk food is good and the other food is no good. I know many, many people that all they do is watch their weight, their this, their that, and... they kicked the bucket, and here we are, I feel great.
2: We've seen it all now. He's now literally telling us that junk food, remember, this is the guy that eats KFC with a knife and fork, is better for us.
1: And has the posture of a wet sock. If that man outlives me, I will have deep regret. Remember the sexy skunk, Pepe Le Pew?
9: I am Pepe Le Pew, your lover.
1: Well, British man Josh Saunders has channeled Pepe and set the world record for the most kisses on a cheek in 30 seconds, and it makes me feel sick. Oh, that's enough.
0: No, that's enough, yeah.
1: Yeah. I think the climate for repetitive demands of kisses in the workplace, especially if you're the manager, is kind of not really good at the moment. No. It's not the time.
2: No, anyway. I don't think it's ever the time.
1: Oh, is it not ever the time?
2: Even for your husband, we don't want that.
1: And something fine to finish. 5,000 people in the Albert Hall singing happy birthday to the world's favourite human, Sir David Attenborough. Faith in the world restored.
0: Yeah.
1: And that is the week in news, and I have to say one of the better ones.
2: Oh, I don't reckon.
0: I think it's actually more of a...
3: So, this is a total lack of respect.
1: It is. That's the week in news.

0: That's what you need on a Friday morning. 27 past 6. It's your Feel Good 80s. It's the Feel Good Breakfast with Tony, Jason, Sam.
1: Did you see that concert recently, Electric Avenue? And there was an international DJ and he said, I want to play something that's unique to Kiwis. It looks like a crowd that nowhere else in the world. And he came in with
2: Yes.
1: And the whole crowd just goes up.
0: That was epic.
2: It was electric, wasn't it? It was so cool.
1: Just brilliant. Anyway, I digress. I was asked a question at the gym the other day and it stopped me in my tracks. And I have been thinking about this for over a week now and just I'm going around in circles with it. And it was from my friend Lester. You know Lester at the gym, lovely man.
2: Before you tell us this question, I just want to address the photo you put up on your page last night.
1: Wasn't it good?
2: And then was shared by Body Blueprint from dad to daddy.
1: Yeah.
2: Wow. Big Daddy, you trying to take Jace's name now? He's going to have that up with you when he gets back.
1: I think I'll take that name right off him. I spend a lot of time at the gym. It's the place where I go to free my mind and often talk philosophy with my friends like Lester.
2: Free the body, free the mind.
1: That's it. And he asked me a very simple question, and it was, how old will you be in 15 years? And I was like, oh, in 15 years, I am going to be 60. And we know how fast the years are flying by.
2: Why did Lester ask you that?
1: I don't know.
2: He's older than you too.
1: Yeah, he is. But I think he's a bit of a philosopher, Lester. And he just dropped it

0: actually thought about how short our time on this planet is. And it's like, oh my God. And then that's kind of, you know, working towards the conclusion of my working days.
1: Yep.
0: Have I got things in place? Am I living, you know, while my body is fit and able? Am I making the most of, you know, travel and doing all the things that are going to have me in my armchair when I'm older going, I have lived a fulfilled life that I'm satisfied with. How old will you be?
1: I'll be 57.
0: Terrifying, isn't it?
1: Yep. It is.
0: JT?
2: My maths is not great, I think I'll be 64.
0: You're basically getting
1: a gold card.
0: Don't you think, though? But like, you think 15 years back, like I was 30 years old, and I was just starting my career at breakfast and TV, and that has gone past like that.
1: It literally goes in the blink of an eye.
0: I know.
1: And you constantly think, oh, I've got time to get there. You actually don't. Mm. You actually don't. So it is a good reality check to just make sure you're doing all the things you want to be doing.
0: And if you are listening in your 80s this morning, probably don't ask yourself that question.
1: Did you at that moment, if that was me and Lester had asked me that at the gym, I'd go, oh yeah, I'm out of here. What am I doing in the gym? I'm going to go get some maggots.
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5: In this update, one person is dead and six people are hurt after a house fire in Christchurch overnight. Emergency crews were called to Whitehall Street in Maidaho about 8:30pm. Air New Zealand is in serious trouble. The Iran war has sent jet fuel prices through the roof and they're now staring down a pre-tax loss of up to $390 million. CEO Nikhil Ravishankar.
6: A lot of the tickets we've sold are well before the crisis, but we buy fuel on the day. And so the crisis impacts us even more.
5: Donald Trump says the US is still friends with China despite tensions over Taiwan.

0: Taiwan and Iran after meeting Xi Jinping in Beijing. He's even praising Xi as a great leader.
1: I would call you and you would call me. Whenever we had a problem, we worked that out very quickly. We're going to have a fantastic future together. Such respect for China.
0: And Raglan's about to get busy. The World Surf League Championship is in town for the next 10 days, bringing the best surfers to Manu Bay. You can expect delays on State Highway 23 between Hamilton and Raglan. Waikato District Mayor Axel Beck.
2: It's a pretty special community. The Whangaroa area has a deep connection with the sea as well as the land there.
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0: Sport swimmer Erica Fairweather has broken her own New Zealand 200 metres freestyle record at the National Championships in Auckland. She won the final in 1 minute at 55.06 seconds, a mark which also qualifies her for the Commonwealth Games. Medley specialist Lewis Clairbert won the 100 metres butterfly. And a first for the Men's Football World Cup. Yes, fans will be touched for the very first time by a halftime act at the final in New Jersey on July 20 our time, when Madonna and Shakira line up with K-pop group BTS. Coldplay's Chris Martin will curate the symphony. And that's sport, I'm Bryn Rudkin.
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4: Kia ora, good morning, it's your Friday. This is the Feel Good Breakfast with Tony, Jason, Sam. Jason's away, JT here filling in for him.
5: And I think making the most of the good weather too, because very promising forecast for the weekend.
4: Excellent.
6: Yeah, good news for Jason's 50th birthday. Now, when you think of good Kiwi dancers, what names come to mind? Lance Savali, Paris Goebel.
5: Yeah.
6: I want you to add another
5: name.
6: Glad you
5: filled that space for me.
4: Yeah, I was just suddenly like, yeah.
5: I was running through the database and there wasn't a lot coming up.
6: Nira Nagenti. Add John Faifalia to the list. He has just made the world final in Zurich and we're going to talk to him next about what it means to be on that big dance stage for Red Bull.
5: Happy Feet, that's his nickname. We talk to him next.
3: Feel good in the morning. Feel good. Coast Breakfast with Tony Street, Jace and Sam. 6 till 10.

0: That's an absolute toe tapper. That'll get you going on your Friday. It's your feel good breakfast with Tony, Jason, Sam, and Jace is away today. He's 50, took the day off. And JT here filling in for him.
1: Now, hip hop, the style, dance style hip hop has taken off worldwide. You see it everywhere. I even know this at the sort of school level.
2: Well, your little boy, Lockie, he's mad for that. He's been doing it for years.
1: Actually, all three children are into hip hop. In fact, one of mine is going to Ames Games to compete in hip hop in a few weeks. And the great news is that New Zealand is actually very talented in it. I mean, you think of the likes of Lance Savali and Paris Goebel, they're doing hip hop videos for the likes of Beyonce and Rihanna.
2: Yeah.
1: To have that here in New Zealand, we are so lucky. And the good news is we're continuing to breed these amazing people. I'll introduce you now to someone called John Faifale. Now, John has just made the world finals in Zurich. Congratulations, John. Good morning.
3: Morning.
4: Even your nickname brings joy. Happy Feet. I love this. Now, you've just made history. The first person ever to win the Red Bull Dance Your Style New Zealand contest twice. What is your style of dancing?
3: I mainly do hip-hop.
2: But, I mean, with the name like Happy Feet, you must be doing hip-hop slightly different.
4: Joyously. Yeah. Joyous hip-hop.
3: I guess you could say it's almost a fusion of my own self and the way I move, and then I fuse it with hip-hop in itself too. If I have to be honest, I actually started with YouTube.

0: Oh, so what, you're self-taught?
1: Yep.
2: But is that the kind of key to this kind of stuff? Because with hip-hop dancing, it's evolving so fast. So in order to kind of master it and to learn it, you kind of have to be on the pulse. And the only real way you can do that is to be with the latest videos on YouTube.
1: Yeah, we live in a day and age where we have technology, and it's not the 80s where it all originated from. So I guess I was just trying to utilize whatever kind of resources I had at that point in time.
0: And so, John, when you do these, are they like dance battles? Like, does one person go and then you go, you basically call each other out? Or is that something I've just imagined? I've seen like the Eminem movie 8 Mile, the rap battles.
1: it's formatted that way. So you'll have two dancers meet on the floor. One dancer will go first, the other one will go second, and then in this case, the crowd will be the judges.
2: So is it about kind of like when you outdo someone, is it about kind of bringing a little bit of shame to them? You know what I mean? Like putting it back on them and doing something that they can't match?
1: Yeah, that would be one way to approach it, to kind of be a bit cheeky and all of that.
2: So does that make you a professional? This is what you do for a job?
1: Yeah, I am. I'm fortunate to say that. Yes, this is what I do for a job.
0: And so, when is this final? When are you off to Switzerland?
1: I am off to Switzerland in October.
0: Congratulations again! The first person to win the Red Bull Dance Your Style New Zealand twice, the world champs. October, very best of luck. Thanks for flying our flag.
1: No worries. Thank you guys so much.
3: Oh, so cool. Mm. Love it. Hey, we've got our journals coming up next, as we do every Friday. And today, I've got a bit of an ode to our man, Jason Reeves, who's having the day off for his birthday today.
2: Nice one. I've gone into the decline of the All Blacks and our country.
3: Wow.
0: Good stuff.
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0: It's your Feel Good 80s. This is Coast with the Feel Good Breakfast with Tony, Jason, Sam. Jace away today, JT here. And a reminder that we have yet to play the cue to call for the North Travel 10-day luxury Vietnam escape. It will be coming up, but not just yet.
1: Yeah, keep an ear out for that. But right now, let's get into our journals.
2: All right, all right, all right. Yes, indeed. You are the author of your story, of your journal. In this journal, you will get to know yourself better.
3: And you better get to know. Oh,
0: thanks, Matthew.
1: And I'm looking forward to this because JT, the debut on your journal entry today.
0: Yeah, I'm very excited about it. Yeah.
1: It's coming up. I'll go first. Dear journal, something that riled me up this week, whether the All Blacks should travel business class. Are you kidding me? Of course they should. And so should the Black Ferns and the Seven Teams as well. Yes, it would save the struggling NZRFU $6 million annually, and that's a lot of money. Whew. But this is elite sport, where the 1% is the difference between winning and being a national disappointment. The keyboard warriors, of course, climbed in. Pine Tree Meads didn't need a lie down and a meal by Peter Gordon to win matches. No, we didn't. But times have changed, and we need to keep up or be prepared to watch the home of rugby shift to the Northern Hemisphere. Ooh. It's much like the Auckland Harbour Bridge, and I know that's a big segue. Once again, the political football gets

0: kicked around until it eventually falls down. The idea, hopefully not the bridge. So nothing gets done and New Zealand continues to look like it's stuck in the 80s. And I've got one more example. The fact that our prime ministers, whoever they are, whatever colour jersey they wear, turn up late to international trade negotiations, late or not at all, because their propeller plane broke down. We cannot be turning up looking like Launchpad McQuack. It's embarrassing. You have to spend money to make money. You have to be investing in this country. If we start behaving like a country where people want to invest, then maybe they will. Because at this rate, our country's legacy, like the All Blacks' legacy, might become a thing of the past.
1: Well, I actually totally agree with you. Mm. And I also think, good luck getting some of those massive locks into economy.
2: At its simplest yet, yes.
3: I think someone's running for office. Okay, here's mine. Dear Journal, I turned 49 earlier this week, and that birthday was softened somewhat by Jason Reeves the next day turning 50. But I found some gratitude for getting a bit older. You know, we know that when you get older, you get those aches and the pains. And literally, on my 49th birthday, on Wednesday, I got a very sore left kneecap. And I didn't hit it on anything. I didn't injure it at the gym. It just started hurting and I just laughed because it was a bit cold in the morning, sore kneecap. So just feeling a bit of gratitude for having a body that for the most part is holding up. It's getting me around. My mind is in a good place. Sore kneecap and all.
1: Oh, that's great, JT. And did I see that you have completed something ridiculous in terms of EFT classes?
3: 175.
1: Oh, yeah. Well done. That's impressive.
0: It's a good effort.
3: For someone who hates gyms.
1: Do you know what? When I used to go to F45, they used to give T-shirts out for 100 classes, but I had sort of come and went, and I would have had a total of 100 because it wasn't in one go. I didn't get the T-shirt, and it really irked me.
0: Yeah.
1: Felt like saying, I've been here more than that, guys. Okay, just give me the bloody T-shirt. Dear Journal, today I'd like to acknowledge and celebrate those humans who go the extra mile. You know, the ones who send that special message on your birthday, the ones who check in when you're sick, the ones who ask how your child's cross country went, the one who offers to carry your bag. Because this week a very special member of the Coast team, our mate Jace Reeves, celebrated his 50th birthday, and he is absolutely one of those people. He's selfless, he's genuinely happy when other people are happy, and everything he does properly. Whether it's finding the perfect rub for the perfect piece of meat on the barbecue, that was a fail last week, but hopefully he fixed that last night with your meat pack, Sammy. Making sure he's got the right shoes for his son's football game, prepping thoroughly for his Thursday night quiz, or finding the perfect gift and card for someone's birthday and then writing an essay on it.
2: I've got there long.
1: And in a world where so many of us are focused on what's happening in our own lives, making sure we're okay and our families are okay, Jace always looks outside himself to make sure others are okay too. That's something we can all learn from and definitely something worth celebrating. So tomorrow night at his special 70th themed 50th birthday, I hope that everyone goes the extra mile for Jace because he deserves it.
0: He does. If only he'd turn up to work on a Friday.
1: It's the one day he's taken off in about 20 years.
3: Exactly. Nice for someone. That's today's Journals.
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5: In this update, Air New Zealand's getting hammered by soaring jet fuel prices, now staring down a pre-tax loss between $340 and $390 million. They've already cut flights, with more cuts and job losses looming. But Kath O'Brien from the Board of Airline Representatives says it's not just them.
6: The response to this has been swift and, generally speaking, across all airlines, efficient. But demand for tourism remains strong.
5: Donald Trump says things are friendly with Xi Jinping, even hinting China could help out with Iran. After a red carpet welcome, Trump told Fox News that Xi is open to assisting in the Middle East in some way. KiwiRail has been fined at nearly $300,000 after two Auckland workers were electrocuted by overhead lines, plus $42,000 in reparations. One suffered severe burns, needing multiple surgeries, while his co-worker was also badly burned after they were zapped by 25,000 volts at Parnell Station. And cheating in NCEA is on the rise, and AI is the main culprit. NZQA investigated more than 1,200 suspected cases last year and confirmed about 85% of them.
7: More than two-thirds of students received a warning last year, while the remainder had results withheld. Artificial intelligence was the most common breach type, with 168 cases.
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5: In sport, golfer Ryan Fox is 3 strokes off the clubhouse lead at the second men's major of the year, the PGA Championship in Pennsylvania. He's carded an even par 70 for his opening round. And halfback specialist Luke Metcalf has signed with the Dragons for next season on a 3-year NRL deal, at least in theory, having previously committed to the Warriors until 2028. The Alternative Commentary Collective has live commentary of the Chiefs versus the Highlanders tonight, then the Blues versus the Canes tomorrow night from 7, live and free on iHeart.
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10: Kia ora, good morning. It's the Feel Good Breakfast with Tony, Jason, Sam. Jace away today. JT here filling in for him.
11: Snack chat coming up next on the show. And the funny thing about this is, you know, we ask ChatGPT a range of different questions, and sometimes it's on point and sometimes it's not. I asked it, what is the best snack of all time, cued by my 7-year-old son, and it gave me an answer, and I think it's actually perfect. It is the best snack of all time.
12: Is this right after Jay said that it's got nothing to do with willpower if you can't avoid snacks? Because he told us that earlier this week.
11: He totally did. So what is the perfect snack, the best snack of all time? We'll go there next.
4: Get going in the morning. Tony Street, Jace and Sam. Coast Feel Good Breakfast. 6 till 10.

0: It's your feel-good breakfast. This is Coast. We're Tony, Jason, Sam. Jace away today, so JT here filling in for him.
1: What is the best snack of all time? Because when you want a snack, you want to get it right, don't you? Because, you know, outside of that, you're trying to stay so strictly within your calorie deficit. And look, there's Streety holding up his Shiabani, and I agree.
2: I just want to say, I don't think most people, when they snack, think I'm trying to stay strictly within my calorie deficit.
1: but there you are with your Shiabani, 15 grams of protein.
2: Oh, yeah, I choose a healthy snack.
1: Yeah, well, this is not really aligned with that.
2: This is 15 grams of protein and only 88 calories per serve. If you're wondering, the Chobani, Chobani Fit, that's so good.
1: In terms of health, in terms of protein, that is the absolute perfect health snack.
2: It's nice. Basically yogurt.
1: But in terms of, let's forget that. Let's forget about, you know, Tony's adherence to a very strict calorie deficit. Let's just focus on what is the most delicious snack of all time, the most satisfying, because my little boy, he's really taken by ChatGPT. He thinks it's the voice of God. And he's like, Dad, or even yesterday he was asking me, what is the best song of all time? And it came up with Bohemian Rhapsody, which I think is a pretty good call.
2: That's pretty good. Yeah. I think the Feel Good 500 would attest to
1: yes,
2: that.
1: Yes, yeah. But he also wanted to know what was the best snack of all time. And we put it in and I was like, it is the voice of God. It is 100% the best snack of all time. I'm going to give you some context. It's the perfect contrast, sweet and salty, and the ultimate flavor combination. Texture. The crunch is deeply satisfying in a way that soft snacks can never match. Snackability. You can eat it endlessly without feeling full. What is the best snack of all time, according to ChatGPT? Because I agree.
2: Okay, well, I'm going to have a guess here, only based on a snack that I had this week, and I haven't had this snack for ages, and I was really hungry, and I was like, I need something now, and I had it, and I went, oh, they are

0: so good. Why have I not had more of these in my life? And that was a little packet of, you know, the Snackachangy chips.
1: Oh, yes.
0: Not the chips, because I do love them, but Snackachangy now have salted cashew nuts. And I had a little bag of cashew nuts, and it gave me life.
1: Gave
0: and
1: you
0: I
1: life.
0: Went, that is a perfect snack. Salted roasted nice. Cashews. Mm. What would you say is the most delicious
1: Mr.
0: snack?
1: Health over
2: well,
1: there.
2: I mean, it's not going to. Well, thank you. Yeah.
0: It's got to be savory in my mind as well.
2: You think, yeah, see, I'm a sweet tooth, so I'd probably go pineapple lumps. Just nice and, you know, nice and quick. Yeah.
1: What would you say if I said it ticked both boxes?
0: I don't know how that's possible.
1: It is possible.
0: It better be better than my cashew nuts. Do you think it's better than them?
1: It's, yeah, I do.
2: Okay. But cool.
1: I do.
2: But cool.
1: Yeah. What is it though? We need you to decide.
2: 0800 004 COAST. 0800 004 262. What do you think is that perfect snack that Sammy is describing and ChatGPT has come up with it? Let us know right now and good luck. He's Amy Grant, Baby Baby, on Coast.

0: It's your feel-good 80s, and it's Coast. It's your feel-good breakfast with Tony, Jason, Sam. Jason Reeves away today, and JT here filling in for him, and I'm getting hungry thanks to Sam Wallace.
1: Yeah, well, it's the feel-good snack. That's what we're talking about this morning, the ultimate snack. If you're going to snack, you may as well do it properly. And ChatGPT has, well, it gave me the answer of what is the best snack of all time, and I agreed, so we just need to try and pin it down now. What is it?
2: Yeah, well, I suggested that it was the Snackachangi cashew nuts, because I had that this week, and it surprised

0: Me how good. And Paul on the text agrees, and he said the barbecue cashews are also great. I did not know they had other flavours of cashews.
1: What did you go? What cashew
0: what have
1: did you
0: done
1: go
0: to
1: from?
0: Me, Paul?
1: Do you know the cashew?
0: Mine were just salted.
1: Salted. Do you know the cashew is a very interesting nut because it comes from an apple. Did you know that?
0: Yes, I did know
1: And there's
0: that.
1: One nut per apple, and you pick the apple and pull the nut off the back of the apple.
0: And I never knew. I don't get to eat cashews very often because my daughter's allergic, so it has to be when I'm on my own.
1: Right.
2: That, by the way,
0: away from
2: them?
0: The house.
2: Yeah. That little tidbit sounded like a Chasers. You learned that from a Chasers question. You're learning. You know, you've only been beaten twice this year.
1: Yeah, that's it. On the text machine, the people are saying Marmite and peanut butter on toast. Marmite and peanut butter on toast sounds
0: together.
1: Nasty. Yeah, apparently.
0: I'd have it separate, but not together.
1: Yeah.
0: A chocolate pretzel.
1: Michelle's
0: saying
1: the chocolate
0: that.
1: Pretzel's a good shout, too.
2: That's good. That's good.
1: It's a good mix there.
0: Sweet banana bread with cream cheese, but not too thick.
1: Wait, sweet banana? Oh, banana bread with. Yeah, okay.
0: Banana
1: cream
0: bread
1: cheese.
0: Is good.
1: But then they've also gone into the savoury shapes.
0: Oh, shapes are
1: shapes
0: good.
1: Are good.
2: It's a good snack. Oh, we had Terry before as well, but the phone wasn't great, but he said Big Mac.
1: Okay. That's a meal.
0: I reckon the crispy chicken shapes, by the way, are the best shape.
1: I totally agree.
0: Don't you
1: good
0: reckon?
1: If you're going to go a shape, you definitely don't go barbecue. You go chicken. The crimpy all the way.
0: The crimpy chickens.
2: Great shout.
1: Someone on the text has come close with popcorn.
2: Oh, that's what I thought you were saying, because you said it was a bit crunchy.
0: I thought it was going to be popcorn too.
1: Yeah. It is popcorn, but it's not. There's a specific type of popcorn.
2: Oh.
1: It's salted caramel popcorn. Is the greatest snack of all time. Do you agree with that?
0: I love salted caramel popcorn.
1: Why
0: yes
1: do we not eat that? We should be eating it more than we do.
0: I actually don't eat popcorn as a snack much at all.
2: No,
1: neither. But if you're going to have it, you have to have salted caramel popcorn, right? Not just straight popcorn.
0: There's that brand that has sweet and salty. I wonder if that would, because it's kind of got the sweet and the salty mix.
1: It does, but it has the crunchiness and it has the kind of the softness of the chew.
0: Yeah.
1: Like there's a lot going on with salted caramel. It's kind of hitting all of the...
2: It's like the Michelin stars of snacks here.
0: Of snacks. Well, you've set us up for the weekend to not be in a calorie deficit. Thank you, Sam.
1: Yeah,
0: that's really kind
1: that
0: of you.
1: Well, just work on your portion control. You'll be fine.
0: I hope Jason Reeves is serving caramel popcorn at his birthday party tomorrow.
2: No pressure.
1: You can have salted caramel popcorn. You just have to find it within your calorie deficit. So just don't eat dinner or something.
0: Yep. Or just don't eat anything but that all day.
2: Well, that solved it. It's 7:22. Here's Bon Jovi.

0: These are your Feel Good 80s, and it is Coast. It's the Feel Good Breakfast with Tony, Jason, Sam. Jace away today. JT here filling in for him. The weekend is so close.
1: We need to talk now about walking. And I just wonder if you can relate to this, because this, I stumbled across this and I thought, wow, it took me back to intermediate when I met one of my best mates. And this happened very, very early on in our relationship. And I feel like her behaviour just escalated as we went through the years. We're still friends to this day. And this is a friend that I went through high school with. Mm. We lived together at university in Christchurch. We lived together when we first started working in Auckland. And then she ended up carrying my child for me. So we have a very tight relationship.
2: And I always like to clear that up, not carrying it around, like carrying it in her stomach.
1: Yes, not just like baby on the hip styles, okay? Actually, good in clarification. Womb. Yeah. So when we were young, I was actually not super short. Like I'm average height now, but I kind of grew and had fully developed in all ways by form two,
2: okay,
1: or year eight.
0: Mm. No comment there.
2: Tell us more about that.
1: No, we don't need to go any further there. Sophie, my friend, is nearly 6 foot, and she's got very long legs, and she's got a raging personality. Right, mm. So she likes to, like, if we are having dinner at 6. At 5 p.m. she's going, oh, when are you serving
2: but
1: dinner?
2: Just forever enthusiastic as well.
1: Yeah. And we would be in our flat literally eating dinner sometimes with a 4 in front of her at 4:30 because she was so impatient, she wanted us to eat dinner early. Like, she was that friend. So can you imagine how she would then walk, right? So you're walking around and she is striding out like she has got a surgery to perform, right? And that is her just on a lackadaisical walk. So from intermediate, I knew this about her. So for me to do one pace of her big, long giraffe legs, I would have to take 3. And I thought, oh gosh, this girl, I've got to go fast to keep up. And, you know, I've got my big bag and it's like, oh God, I'm panting and like far out. And it just escalated as the years went on. And then when I saw this, I thought, this is absolutely it. It said, for every friend that walks at a normal pace, they have another friend that walks at double pace. Can you relate to this?
2: Yeah.
1: And absolutely. Are you the fast walker or the slow walker in your friend relationship?
2: I think I am the fast walker, but I am, right. I am too a human sausage dog. As in,
1: like, I never said I was that.
2: Long,
1: okay.
2: Long torso, very short legs. So, like, I just, I got to be walking at a great pace just to keep up with people that are walking at normal pace.
1: I don't think you are the fast walker, because sometimes when we go to the bathroom, I'm striding ahead of you usually, and I reckon that's just from.

0: talker. Just,
1: I'm like, people, come on, can just hold me.
0: I love people.
2: Maybe it's a female thing.
3: It is.
0: I don't know. I love people that live with a bit of urgency. Like, so often I'm on the road and there'll be someone just tootering around in front of me. And I just, I often say out loud, have you got nowhere to be? You know?
2: You try and live with someone that wants to eat dinner at 4 p.m. and then come back to me, okay?
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14: In this update, a house fire in Christchurch has left one person dead and another fighting for their life, with several others injured. Emergency crews rushed to a Maidaho home on Whitehall Street last night after reports people were trapped inside. Air New Zealand says it won't need a bailout despite spending $240 million more on jet fuel. CEO Nikhil Ravishankar says COVID taught them how important cash reserves are.
15: We've spent the last 6 years really building a bigger war chest for the airline, a much bigger shock absorber, if you will. And that's meant that we have a long duration of time where we can cope.
14: Officials are sounding the alarm over the cultural risks AI could bring. The Ministry of Māori Development's working with MBIE on an AI policy to make sure Māori can benefit from the technology too. And DOC says it can't afford to keep maintaining all its tracks, huts, car parks and other facilities. There have been more than 2,300 closure alerts in the past 5 years.
16: At least 70% of the closures were tied to environmental impacts like slips and flooding. Canterbury was the hardest hit, recording more than 300 alerts. DOC says the cost of running the network to standard is around $100 million a year, but it only has about $63 million.
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1: In sport, Warriors halfback specialist Luke Metcalf has signed with the Dragons as the last placed NRL side build their roster for next season. He signed a 3-year deal, at least in theory. Metcalf's knee injury last year has since seen Tanner Boyd become the first choice for the number 7 jersey. In world tennis, number 1 Jannik Sinner is 2 victories from becoming the first local man to win the Italian Open in half a century. In that sport, I'm Bryn Rudkin.
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3: Kia ora, good morning. This is the Feel Good Breakfast with Tony, Jason, Sam. Jace away today. JT here filling in for him.
4: And the weekend is upon us, so it's time for a watch list recommendation.
5: And I need one too, because there's no Formula One again.
4: And the boys can. 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
3: You're not bitter about it, and that's important.
4: Hey, but you got the Phoenix women trying to win their first ever title. Look, I'm so excited about this because they have not beaten this team in 10 tries.
6: Wow.
4: So this, if they were to pull this off, this would be remarkable. So I'll be watching that, but I'll also be watching a bit more of a new series called Unchosen. I'm going to tell you about it next. Let's just say one word, Gloria Vale.
3: Uh-oh.
5: Okay.
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0: It's your feel-good breakfast. This is Coast with Tony, Jason, Sam, and Jason's away today. Turned 50 yesterday, took a day off today. And JT here filling in for him.
1: That'll be you next year, JT. You're going to be, you know.
2: If he turns the mics on.
1: Looks like 49's really slowed him down.
0: What a professional, you know.
1: Hey, we need to talk about a show. Actually, JT, you and I were talking earlier this week about shows, and you're currently watching Rooster, right, with Steve Carell?
0: I love it. It's on Neon. It's so good. Rooster. It's so funny. So funny. Absolutely. If you've got Neon, binge it.
1: So that is next on my list, but before I get to that, I need to finish what I'm currently watching, and that is a show called Unchosen.
3: We are blessed to live our lives within this community, safe from the temptations of the world outside and from the evil that lies within.
4: I need help.
5: I don't know if this place is good for me. I need to leave.
6: You're married and he's an unchosen.
1: Oh, it's so good. Now, this is on Netflix, and it's kind of, if you've watched the real-life documentary on Gloria Vale, it's along those sort of similar veins. It's about a religious sect. This is what the themes are. Men will provide, women are subservient, rule breakers will be punished.
2: Wow.
1: And it starts off in a very, very dramatic scene where a huge storm is coming, like some sort of tornado, and they think that is the end. Right?
0: Oh.
1: So everyone, they're having this party out in a field, and everyone scatters in several directions. And I'm not ruining the start here, but one of the children goes missing. And from that moment, things start to unfold in the sect. And a couple of the women start reassessing whether what they're doing is right. You know, that's all they've ever known. But they start to see people in the outside world and go, is this normal? Like, for the first time in their lives, they're starting to question, is this how we should all be living? You know, should I be controlled like this? And then they start asking questions, and they come into contact with someone from the outside world, and they may manage to sort of permeate their way in. And
2: you got to permeate your way out, not in.
1: Exactly.
2: You're going the wrong way.
1: Exactly. And there are uncovered secrets, you know, because a few people, if they do wrong, and this happens in the real life sex as well, where you do one thing wrong and don't want to follow the rules, you're out. They cast you outside, right? And in a lot of situations, other family members stay. And then are they allowed to keep contact with that person? And a whole lot of secret letters get uncovered. And in these letters, it uncovers secrets that no one knew was going. Oh, it's so juicy. And the woman who plays Rosie at the centre of this, she's an actress called Molly Windsor, is so good. She has this really good mix between being quite tough but also quite innocent and vulnerable as well. And you really get hooked into where it's all going to end for her. And the question is, I don't actually know where it ends for her yet because I haven't finished.
2: No, how far are in?
1: But I am possibly 6-7 eps in.
2: Yeah, so they're all out. You don't have to wait for the next one to get
1: all out. Ready to be consumed. It's called Unchosen. It's thriller. It's British. It's edge of the seat stuff. And I highly recommend you watch it.
0: Okay, good stuff. On Netflix.
2: Indeed. Right now, though, for our own little piece of drama of the morning,
1: it's thriller.
2: Roll the dice for the chasers. Who was it yesterday? It was Jace yesterday,
0: wasn't it? Yeah.
1: This is more like psychological trauma for us.
2: What happens if it rolls Jace? Is JT playing?
0: That'll be me.
1: Yep. Okay.
2: All right,
1: it's gonna be JT.
2: And it is.
1: Who's it landed on? No, it's landed on S. It's landed on you, Sam.
0: That's the battler.
1: The battler's up. Here we go.
2: He tried to put it on me.
1: True. That is just an absolute out and out lie.
0: No wonder he stays undefeated.
1: He is. How many times have you lost this year? Just once?
7: No, twice.
0: Twice.
1: Okay. Yeah. I feel like I've lost 5 times. Yeah, so who's counting?
7: Yeah.
1: I have written the question for today because producer Rosie is away. So good luck is all I'll say.
0: $700 could be yours on Coast.
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0: Kiss.
1: It's your Feel Good 80s. This is Coast, and it's your Feel Good Breakfast. Tony, Jason, Sam, Jake's away today, so JT filling in, and thankfully the dice did not roll on me for this. Coast Chasers.
2: Hi, I'm Debbie from Auckland. I've been trying to get through for 3 years, and this morning I'm taking on the Battler, and I am winning all the money.
3: Woo-hoo. Yes, 3 years is a long time. Oh, now,
4: long
3: Sam
4: time
3: and,
4: to wait for a hiding.
3: Sam and, oh, wow. Sam and Debbie, we think it's probably a par two or three today. It's probably on the trickier side, but I think it's a fair quiz in that it doesn't really go into anyone's particular niches at all.
1: I think so. Yeah. Right. What do you reckon, Debbie? Are you ready for this?
2: I was born ready.
3: Hey, she's been ready for 3 years. See you later,
1: all right,
3: Sam.
1: There you go, Sammy. Okay, he's making his way out.
3: He is. You know the drill, Debbie. You've got 30 seconds, five questions. You can pass, and I'll come back to it for you. But remember, if you pass, try and pass quickly, because that time, it just has a way of just escaping on you.
1: All right.
3: Okay, are we ready, Debbie?
2: We're ready.
3: All right, your time starts now. What is the largest ocean in the world?
2: The Pacific.
3: Yes, hat trick is a term used in which New Zealand summer sport?
2: Cricket.
3: Yes, what has been revealed as the most common way Kiwi kids are cheating at school?
2: Pass.
3: What is New Zealand's national flower?
2: Pohutukawa?
3: No, what piece of fruit is found at the top of the men's Wimbledon trophy?
2: Strawberry?
3: No, what has been revealed as the common way of cheating? That was going to be right, whatever you were about to say, you know, because hey, but a solid two.
1: And, so it's a tough, we said two was a par.
3: I reckon two is par. Right, we'll bring Sam in.
5: Bring him in. Here he comes. Come on back in, buddy.
6: What are we working with?
3: You're working with a two. Ooh. The par has been got from Debbie. Tricky quiz. I reckon she should have been a three because
1: yes.
3: I think she knew that
1: I think
3: that
1: she knew that one.
3: One.
1: Yes, she did.
3: All right, Sam, you ready to go? Defending
7: I am.
3: Two, and the amount of cash we're chasing today is $700.
1: No pressure.
7: Okay. Well, there is.
3: There is. Your time starts now. What is the largest ocean in the world?
7: The Pacific.
3: Yes. Hat trick is a term used in which New Zealand summer sport?
7: Cricket.
3: And he's done. Would you have got more than the two, though? That is the question.
7: Okay.
3: I think you're definitely a three. What has been revealed as the most common way Kiwi kids are cheating at school?
7: AI.
3: Correct. What is New Zealand's national flower? I didn't know this.
7: Pohutukawa.
3: No.
7: Should be.
3: Debbie said the same. The answer for that is actually the kōwhai.
7: Oh, is it?
3: Yes. Kōwhai yellow.
1: Thoughts?
3: What piece of fruit is found?
7: Well, we've got the national bird wrong, so it sounds like we've got the national flower wrong as well.
3: He hates on the kiwi, would you believe?
7: I just think there's better birds. Anyway.
3: What pohutukawa trees, whilst pretty at Christmas, they really do block views, don't they?
7: I just have a knack of upsetting people. Eh?
1: You do.
3: What piece of fruit is found at the top of the men's Wimbledon trophy?
7: Oh, what a great question.
3: I thought it was too, if I do say so myself.
7: Well, it's British, and a piece of fruit, I mean, let's go for the most extravagant fruit of them all. It's the peacock of fruit. I'm going to go for the pineapple.
3: It's correct.
7: Oh, is
3: correct,
7: it?
3: Correct.
1: Are you serious?
3: Yep. It's
1: He's
3: correct.
1: Pulled that out.
3: You've pulled a four out of five. Do you know what? Debbie said strawberry, and that would make sense because what do they serve at Wimbledon?
1: Exactly.
3: Strawberries and cream. But it is the pineapple, the Battler, coming through with
1: four
3: ahead of the weekend. So that means on Monday morning, $800 up for grabs in the chasers.
1: Done. Hey, and Debbie, thank you very much for playing. I know it took you 3 years to get through, but you did it. Well done.
2: Thanks,
7: love that
2: guys.
7: Running talk. Yeah.

0: Yeah, have a great weekend. And yeah, $800. Bring it on. Monday morning, that queue to call again around 20 to 8. So good luck with that.
1: Post Breakfast with Tony, Jason, Sam. 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
15: In this update, a tragic house fire in Christchurch overnight. One person dead, another fighting for life, and several others hurt. Witnesses say the place went up in flames fast.
16: Initially, police were able to say that there were critical injuries and people were unaccounted for, but it did take some time for them to confirm just how many. Our newsroom understands there are a number of people who live in that home.
15: Air New Zealand is in serious trouble. The Iran war has sent jet fuel prices through the roof and they're now staring down a pre-tax loss of up to $390 million. CEO Nikhil Ravishankar.
17: A lot of the tickets we've sold are well before the crisis, but we buy fuel on the day. And so the crisis impacts us even more.
15: Donald Trump says the US is still friends with China despite tensions over Taiwan and Iran after meeting Xi Jinping in Beijing. He's even praising Xi as a great leader.
8: I would call you and you would call me. Whenever we had a problem, we worked that out very quickly. We're going to have a fantastic future together. Such respect for China.
15: And a busy 10 days for Raglan with the World Surf League Championship in town, bringing the best surfers to Manu Bay. You can expect delays on State Highway 23 between Hamilton and Raglan.
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15: And sport. Swimmer Erica Fairweather has broken her own New Zealand 200 metres freestyle record at the National Championships in Auckland. She won the final in 1 minute 55.06 seconds, a mark which also qualifies her for the Commonwealth Games. Medley specialist Lewis Clairbert won the 100 metres butterfly. And a first for the Men's Football World Cup. Yes, fans will be touched for the very first time by a halftime act at the final in New Jersey on July 20 our time, when Madonna and Shakira line up with K-pop group BTS. Coldplay's Chris Martin will curate the symphony. And that's news and sport. The Alternative Commentary Collective has live commentary of the Chiefs versus the Highlanders tonight, then the Blues versus the Canes tomorrow night from 7, live and free on iHeart.
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9: It's an icy start in New Zealand. Hamilton, the coolest of the main centres with 1 degree this morning. Some nice weather for the vast majority, just a cloud bank along the east coast of both islands.
0: Kia ora, good morning. It is your Friday, of course. Oh, welcome to it. It's Tony, Jason, Sam here, but Jace is away today, so JT here filling in.
9: I'm going into the women's corner this morning because I've always owned an exercise business for a week now. Been building it for over a year, but we've got a lot of data through, and I have some advice for women from that data that I find absolutely staggering. So what is it and what needs to change? I'll let you know in just a second.
18: So let me get this straight. Yep. Sam Wallace is trying to be the world's Mel Gibson and tell us what women actually want. Okay, great. I look forward to
9: well,
18: this.
9: Everyone will be here at 8:10, won't they?
0: And also, don't forget, this is happening.
2: Coast's Vietnam Getaway. 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Thanks to North Travel.

0: These are your feel-good 80s. It's your feel-good breakfast as well. It's Tony, Jason, Sam, and this is brought to you by Bargain Chemist, saving New Zealanders every day.
1: I want to talk about female weight loss now. Pause for a second.
2: Is that your area of speciality?
1: Well, it's not. I'm not qualified in this zone at all, but I have made a pretty conscientious effort over the last few years to really focus on my health, and my wife has as well. Mm. And we've set up a business, and we're surrounded by very, very good people. And part of that, what we do is recomposition. So basically trying to get people back into shape when they're older and they've got kids and they've got no time. But within and amongst this is we get data sent from the people that are signed up to this business. And we have had probably 30 women write to us and first of all say, I cannot believe that this is a potential solution for us. And within those emails are people that have been put on starvation diets. You know, so many women out there think that getting into shape is all about cutting calories and going to the gym and absolutely flogging yourself to the point, and this is what was blowing us away, was that so many women have been put on 1,200 or 1,300 calories.
2: Ooh. I've never been on one like that. Because I know when you go on them, and for me it's always around 1,600.
1: Yeah, but I reckon it doesn't even need to be that low. Like I reckon, you know, I think this is where the data has changed over the last few years, that if you just run yourself completely thin, you destroy your hormones. Ooh. And you lose the ability to actually change your shape. And this is what we keep hearing, is that we keep hearing people, I've been training for 2 years and the scales don't change and my form hasn't changed. And it's because if you put your body into that lower calorie deficit, you're literally not going to make progress, or you will make progress, but you'll make it only for a short time.
2: And how do you expect to increase your muscle mass? So how do you work out with your new business how many calories? Because I know you're a big fan of calories in, calories out.
1: 100%.
2: How do you work out how many calories someone should eat?
1: So, well, first and foremost, you've got to give your body a reset. You've got to give it the fuel to build muscle in the first place. Because I think that's the mistake people are making. They're trying to diet their way into good shape, and it's actually not what you need to do. You need to fuel your muscles, and we're hearing this with the, you know, what we need to be doing is strength training. So you need to give it a lot of fuel to do that. So for me, I sit around 2,400 to 2,500 calories a day. So to put that into perspective for these women that are on 1,200 calories, it's about two meals. So it's like skipping a whole meal. Wow. So it's like you get breakfast and you get lunch and then you don't eat again.
2: Oh, God.
1: And I just think that is,
2: and then
1: just,
2: you go and try and lift heavy weights.
0: Yeah.
1: Exactly.
0: You've got no fuel.
2: Which requires a lot of energy.
1: I just think the whole world needs to shift towards thinking about recomposition, not dieting. And that is building muscle and letting the muscle do the work.
2: Do you know where I reckon that comes from as well?
1: What's that?
2: If you're a female, and this is my experience with the different types of females I'm friends with, is there's quite a distinct difference in the groups. There are the females that played sport. Mm-hmm. And then there are the females that didn't.
1: Yeah.
2: And I feel like the ones that play sport know that you have to fuel to perform well.
1: And
2: because they've had to for their rep teams they've made and their long tournament days. And then there are the females that work out to just stay in shape and haven't played sport.
1: Yeah.
2: And I think they are the ones that are super restrictive.
1: I think you've summed up one sentence. Just think, it's fuel to perform as opposed to cutting calories to have your main metric on the scales.
2: But as you've said, you're still needing to feel to perform just to be a human. You don't have to be playing elite sport. Like, do you know what I'm saying?
1: 100%. But, you know, if you're trying to get the absolute most out of your workout, imagine going to the gym and having absolutely nothing in the tank. You're going to do a bad workout. And that's part of that negative cycle as well. So that's all I wanted to say. We are blown away by the amount of people that are on starvation diets. And I just want to throw it out there this morning. You don't have to starve yourself to get in shape.
2: And I just wanted to also say I'm leading the way for the women, because I ate a slider for breakfast this morning.

0: your feel good 80s, and this is your feel good breakfast with Tony, Jason, Sam. Jace away today, so JT here filling in, and I think it's time to be informed in the best way possible with this man. It's time for Sam's Week News.
1: Weekly news.
0: Sorry, yeah, I thought it was Week News.
2: We can all hope that it at least is, you know, every fortnight.
1: That's a weekly segment, that's why it's so good.
2: It's more about saving your career, because I feel like you're 1 week away from it all going up in flames.
1: Let's ruin it right now. Let's start with the good guy of the week, and trust me, it goes downhill from here. French President Emmanuel Macron interrupted a speaker on stage at a summit in Africa, demanding the audience behave.
3: Hey! I'm sorry, guys, but it's impossible to speak about culture, to have people like that super inspired coming here, making a speech with such a noise. So this is a total lack of respect.
1: I just love the accent. Getting told off in French is so much better, isn't it?
2: Especially the, hey.
1: Well, you can sniff the approaching election. The dirty politics have begun. Politicians can be very slippery. But on this occasion, Hipkins slipped right into the spin kick.
4: Have you supplied any content to the account Luxury Marmite Sandwich?
5: I do know who that person is.
4: Who is it?
5: I'm not going to reveal that. That they don't work for Labor.
4: Have they worked for Labor?
5: I'm aware of who the person is.
4: Have they worked for Labor?
5: Previously.
1: Quite revealing. And paying people to make nasty TikTok videos. I'll tell you what that is.
3: So this is a total lack of respect.
1: Total lack of respect.
0: Thank you, Emmanuel.
1: Yeah. And David Seymour was climbing all over this like a rat up a drainpipe.
6: Three parties united behind a careful, fiscally responsible budget that gives New Zealanders a much better future than they would if Mr. Marmite Sandwich with his TikTok memes was in charge with the company credit card again.
1: Yeah, it's good stuff.
2: Hey.
0: Hey.
1: So when does National sit on this? Is

0: there any way the middle ground could align and create a coalition between National and Labour? No.
1: That would be insanity. I mean, I am cleaning up the ungodly mess.
0: Yeah, of course you are. Decisive, much like the US president who refuses to eat vegetables.
2: I feel the same as I did 50 years ago, but I feel literally the same. I don't know why. It's not because I eat the best foods. Maybe they are the best foods. Who knows what the best foods are? Maybe junk food is good and the other food is no good. I know many, many people that all they do is watch their weight, their this, their that, and they kick the bucket, and here we are, I feel crazy.
0: My favourite quote in that is, who knows what the best foods are? Like, no, we do.
3: Everyone knows. Do you know what? He might not feel the same as he did 50 years ago, but it doesn't look the same. No. The only thing I can think of is maybe he eats a lot of carrots.
0: Oh, brutal from Street.
4: And we know he doesn't.
0: Yeah, anyway, remember the sexy skunk, Pepe Le Pew?
5: I am Pepe Le Pew, your lover.
0: Yeah, beautiful. Well, British man Josh Saunders has channeled Pepe and set the world record for the most kisses on a cheek in 30 seconds, and it makes me feel sick.
4: Oh.
6: 10 seconds passed.
3: Oh, yeah. Does he also stink like Pepe Le Pew?
0: He would. Anyone that has that as a hobby, I suspect they stink. Mm. And I just don't think it's the climate for repetitive kissing, eh? Especially if you're a manager that never goes down particularly well.
3: I don't think he's kissing someone at work.
0: Well,
4: not now.
3: Although that has happened a bit recently in New Zealand.
0: It has. And something fine to finish, because it's been a bit rugged up until this point. 5,000 people in the Royal Albert Hall singing happy birthday to the world's favourite human. Ah, yes, Sir David Attenborough getting serenaded by 5,000 people, and that is the week in news, and I have to say, one of the better ones.
3: Oh, I don't know about that.
0: That's disrespectful. Mm.
7: So, this is a total lack of respect.
0: It's a great segment.
3: Hey, hey,
4: hey, hey, hey.
0: That is the week in news. Ooh.

0: Because I gotta have faith. It's your Feel Good Breakfast. This is Tony, Jason, Sam here on Coast. But Jason's away today and JT here filling in.
1: We need to talk quickly about the joy of flowers. And I wanted to give you an update. So a few weeks back, I talked to you, or probably a few months back now. God,

0: GPT'd how to do it, of course, because I'm not particularly green-thumbed. Was it green-fingered?
1: Thumbed.
2: Either.
0: Thumbed.
2: Either.
0: Fingered. Fingered.
3: Let's go
0: anyway,
3: with thumbs.
0: So all I did was plant 3 bulbs of dahlias, and the key was to dehead any that came up with any sort of bruising or looked slightly dead, and then they grow a whole nother lot of shoots.
2: Okay.
0: And now I have these vibrant yellow, pinks, reds, green flowers, and I could create a bouquet for anyone that asked. But the other great thing was we chucked in a swan plant at the same time, and I am getting incredible joy at every single day when I get home from work, going to check if the cocoons are there, to check if the monarch butterflies have gone, that watching the caterpillars. It's like I'm back in kindergarten,
2: it's like
0: and
2: you're
0: I'm
2: retired.
0: Here for it.
2: This is what it's like.
0: Maybe I've retired before in my time, but no. I don't care. So the joy of flowers, I highly encourage you. It's not as hard as it looks, is what I'm saying.
2: Oh, that is, what a way
0: particularly
2: to end.
0: With the dahlias.
3: It's very supportive of you, Sammy. I really appreciate
0: thank
3: that.
0: Thank you. Good. He's called me a retiree. Anything else you want to throw my way today?
2: No. I look, there's nothing better than a flower garden.
3: All right, we'll leave it at that. Thank you.
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16: In this update, police have confirmed a child has died in a large overnight house fire in Christchurch. Emergency services were called to the home on Whitehall Street in Maidaho about 8:30 last night. 4 other children and 2 adults are injured. Air New Zealand's getting hammered by soaring jet fuel prices, now staring down a pre-tax loss between $340 and $390 million. They've already cut flights, with more cuts and job losses looming. But Cath O'Brien from the Board of Airline Representatives says it's not just them.
17: The response to this has been swift and, generally speaking, across all airlines, efficient. But demand for tourism remains strong.

0: KiwiRail has been fined nearly $300,000 after two Auckland workers were electrocuted by overhead lines, plus $42,000 in reparations. One suffered severe burns, needing multiple surgeries, while his co-worker was also badly burned after they were zapped by 25,000 volts at Parnell Station. And cheating in NCEA is on the rise, and AI is the main culprit. NZQA investigated more than 1,200 suspected cases last year and confirmed about 85% of them.
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0: To sport, halfback specialist Luke Metcalf has signed with the Dragons for next season on a three-year NRL deal, at least in theory, having previously committed to the Warriors until 2028. And Madonna, Shakira and K-pop group BTS will perform at halftime in the Men's Football World Cup final on July 20 in New Jersey. And that's sport, I'm Bryn Rudkin.
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2: It's an icy start in New Zealand. Hamilton, the coolest of the main centres, with 1 degree this morning. Some nice weather for the vast majority, just a cloud bank along the east coast of both islands.
3: Kia ora, good morning. It is a Friday. You have made it to the weekend. It's your feel-good breakfast with Tony, Jason, Sam.
4: And we've got our journals coming up. And today I've got an ode to our man, Jace Reeves, who turned 50 yesterday.
2: And I'm supporting the tall timbers from the All Blacks, who are being cut short in terms of a business class seat.
3: Lovely. And I'm talking about gratitude, and mine is we get older and older.
4: And your dodgy knees.
3: Yes, yes, exactly. And also, there's a very special phone call that could be made from you to us very soon, and the reason why will be revealed next.
5: Feel good in the morning. 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

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Thanks to North Travel.

0: It's your feel-good breakfast. This is Coast with Tony, Jason, Sam. Jace is away today, so JT here filling in. And Law, let's look at this.
1: Coast 10-day luxury Vietnam escape, thanks to North Travel.
0: Oh, what a prize this is. 10 days of luxury Vietnam escape, and we have our caller 10 with us right now. It's Paula from Tauranga. How you doing, Paula?
2: Oh, extremely well. Thank you very much.
3: Congratulations. You're in the draw, Paula. And I'm going to run you through some of the things that you'll be doing if you win this trip to Vietnam, okay? Day one, you arrive in Hanoi. You visit the Temple of Literature. You go to the Muslim Complex. Then you go to Hai Long Bay, Hoi An. You're going to have a free day just to wander at your leisure. You're going to enjoy a peaceful dragon boat cruise on the Perfume River. You're going to get to make your own food over there. Oh, those Vietnamese spring rolls. How good does that sound?
2: Absolutely amazing. It almost sounds like a dream.
4: Yeah, it
0: exactly.
4: does. When did you last go on a decent long trip?
2: Pardon?
4: When did you last go on

0: on an overseas trip?
1: Oh, look, it was last year. It was only to Australia, to my little twin grandkid's second birthday.
0: Oh, that's amazing. How are the parents doing? She's busy.
1: Very busy.
0: Yeah. Oh, that's such a great age too. 2-year-old twins. What did you get? Did you get the boy and the girl, the perfect set? Did you get it identical? What did you get?
1: They did. They got the boy and the girl.
0: Oh, wow.
2: That's so cool. And how lovely to visit the grandkids. But this would be a trip for you just to enjoy so you can get your energy up and do your own thing so that you're ready to go back to Aussie again.
1: Yeah. That would be so cool.
3: Well, Paula, you are officially in that draw, and congratulations.
1: Oh, man,
3: well done.
1: You guys are amazing.
3: Well done. Good luck. And so now there's another cue to call coming up with Lorna after 11 this morning. So keep listening, because there are cue to calls throughout the day to win this incredible 10-day Vietnam trip, all thanks to North Travel.
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0: Absolute tune on your Friday morning. It's your feel-good breakfast here on Coast with Tony, Jason, Sam. Jace away, JT here filling in for him.
1: And it's Friday, so you know what that means. It's Journals time with Matthew McConaughey.
2: All right, all right, all right. Yes, indeed. You are the author of your story, of your journal. In this journal, you will get to know yourself better.
1: And you better get to know.
3: Thanks, Matthew.
4: And I'm looking forward to this because JT, the debut on your journal entry today.
3: Yeah, I'm very excited about this, yeah.
4: It's coming up. I'll go first. Dear journal, something that riled me up this week, whether the All Blacks should travel business class. Are you kidding me? Of course they should. And so should the Black Ferns and the Seven Teams as well. Yes, it would save the struggling NZRFU $6 million annually, and that's a lot of money. But this is elite sport where the 1% is the difference between winning and being a national disappointment. The keyboard warriors, of course, climbed in. Pine Tree Mead didn't need a lie down and a meal by Peter Gordon to win matches. No, we didn't. But times have changed and we need to keep up or be prepared to watch the home of rugby shift to the Northern Hemisphere. Ooh. It's much like the Auckland Harbour Bridge, and I know that's a big segue. Once again, the political football gets kicked around until it eventually falls down. The idea, hopefully not the bridge. So nothing gets done and New Zealand continues to look like it's stuck in the 80s. And I've got one more example. The fact that our prime ministers, whoever they are, whatever colour jersey they wear, turn up late to international trade negotiations, late or not at all, because their propeller plane broke down. We cannot be turning up looking like Launchpad McQuack. It's embarrassing. You have to spend money to make money. You have to be investing in this country. If we start behaving like a country where people want to invest, then maybe they will. Because at this rate, our country's legacy, like the All Blacks' legacy, might become a thing of the past.
1: Well, I actually totally agree with you. Mm. And I also think, good luck getting some of those massive locks into economy.
4: At its simplest yet, yes.
3: I think someone's running for office. Okay, here's mine. Dear Journal, I turned 49 earlier this week, and that birthday was softened somewhat by Jason Reeves the next day turning 50. But I found some gratitude for getting a bit older. You know, we know that when you get older, you get those aches and the pains. And literally, on my 49th birthday, on Wednesday, I got a very sore left kneecap. And I didn't hit it on anything. I didn't injure it at the gym. It just started hurting and I just laughed because it was a bit cold in the morning, sore kneecap. So just feeling a bit of gratitude for having a body that for the most part is holding up. It's getting me around. My mind is in a good place. Sore kneecap and all.
1: Oh, that's great, JT. And did I see that you have completed something ridiculous in terms of BFT classes?
3: 175.
1: Oh, yeah. Well done. That's impressive. Yeah.
4: It's a good effort.
3: For someone who hates gyms.
1: Do you know what? When I used to

0: E45, they used to give T-shirts out for 100 classes, but I had sort of come and went, and I would have had a total of 100 because it wasn't in one go. I didn't get the T-shirt, and it really irked me.
1: Yeah.
0: Felt like saying, I've been here more than that, guys, okay? Just give me the bloody T-shirt. Dear Journal, today I'd like to acknowledge and celebrate those humans who go the extra mile. You know the ones who send that special message on your birthday, the ones who check in when you're sick, the ones who ask how your child's cross-country went, the one who offers to carry your bag. Because this week, a very special member of the Coast team, our mate Jace Reeves, celebrated his 50th birthday, and he is absolutely one of those people. He's selfless, he's genuinely happy when other people are happy, and everything he does properly. Whether it's finding the perfect rub for the perfect piece of meat on the barbecue, that was a fail last week, but hopefully he fixed that last night with your meat pack, Sammy. Making sure he's got the right shoes for his son's football game, prepping thoroughly for his Thursday night quiz, or finding the perfect gift and card for someone's birthday and then writing an essay on it.
2: I've got there long.
0: And in a world where so many of us are focused on what's happening in our own lives, making sure we're okay and our families are okay, Jace always looks outside himself to make sure others are okay too. That's something we can all learn from and definitely something worth celebrating. So tomorrow night at his special 70th themed 50th birthday, I hope that everyone goes the extra mile for Jace because he deserves it.
2: He does. If only he'd turn it to work. I turn up to work on a Friday.
0: It's the one day he's taken off in about 20 years.
3: Exactly. Nice for someone. That's today's journals.
0: Now, Sam has already told us this hour how women should be eating. Mm. After nine, he's going to tell us how Viagra is going to fix 90% of our problems.
3: Oh,
0: man,
3: dear.
0: You're doing some real mansplaining today.
2: Yeah, I am. Let me really make it really laborious for you in just a few minutes from now.
3: Good stuff.
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6: In this update, a child has died after a major fire tore through a Christchurch home overnight. Four other kids and two adults were hurt.
7: The injured includes one person critical, three who have moderate to serious injuries, and two more with minor injuries.
6: Police are back searching for Andrew Mucker, who vanished after a Guy Fawkes party at a West Auckland gang headquarters in 1991. Detective Inspector Callum McNeil believes people know what happened and where he is.
8: There's been plenty of examples where we get the information to solve these really hard cases, and I'm not ruling out arrests in this case, and I'm definitely not ruling out finding Andrew.
6: Donald Trump says things are friendly with Xi Jinping, even hinting China could help out with Iran. After a red carpet welcome, Trump told Fox News that Xi is open to assisting in the Middle East in some way. And the Māori Queen has met with King Charles at Buckingham Palace during a visit to his garden party for the King's Trust. Rod Baxter from the King's Trust Aotearoa.
9: His Majesty's Charity and the Kingitanga have a long-standing connection, and both have similar aspirations for rangatahi and young people in New Zealand.
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6: Sport, drama on the tee at the second men's golf major of the year, the PGA Championship in Pennsylvania. South African Garrick Hego got in the rough with organisers and the expected etiquette on his way to a 1-under par 69. He was tardy and paid a price.
11: I was just happy that they allowed me to tee off. I was bummed when he said I had a 2-shot penalty.
6: Meanwhile, Ryan Fox is 3 strokes off the clubhouse lead after carding an even par 70. And a concession from All Blacks coach Dave Rennie as he deliberates his first squad for July's Nations Championship Series.
12: In our heyday, you know, we would have had 6 or 7 players featuring in our World 15, and we probably haven't got that number at the moment.
6: The Alternative Commentary Collective has live commentary of the Chiefs versus the Highlanders tonight from 7, then the Blues versus the Canes tomorrow night, live and free on iHeart.
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13: Kia ora, good morning. It is your Feel Good Breakfast. Tony, Jason, Sam here. Well, Jace isn't here. He's he turned 50 yesterday and took the day off. So JT here, and for him.
14: What about this for a headline? Ladies and gentlemen, stock the cupboard up. Viagra could help with a problem that plagues 90% of women.
13: So did you say Viagra?
14: Yes, but there is a catch.
15: Am I plagued by this problem, do you think?
14: Yeah, I think everyone is.
15: I feel uncomfortable that you know this.
14: Well,
15: I'm thinking it's some problem that you shouldn't know about.
14: I've literally been next to you for 15 years. You're not a big complainer.
15: Not
14: in
15: next
14: this.
15: To me in bed.
14: You're not a huge complainer. I've met worse, but I'm sure it affects you.
5: Feel good in the morning. Feel good. Coast Breakfast with Tony Street, Jace and Sam. 6 till 10.

0: It's your Feel Good 80s. This is Coast, and it's your Feel Good Breakfast with Tony, Jason, Sam. Jace is away today, so JT here filling in for him. And some big news today about Westlife. Now, I know, Tony, you're a big Westlife fan. You love them, don't you?
1: I am. In fact, I was on the pre-sale because the pre-sale tickets for Live Nation members just went for sale yesterday. So I got on to buy tickets for the Auckland show, which is happening in 2027. But it looks like they've just added a second show in Ōtautahi, Christchurch. How good.
0: 31st of July will be that one. Yeah. Tickets go on sale at 2 o'clock today.
2: So popular.
0: For a gig in July 2027.
1: Yeah. I wonder how.
2: Oh, no, so good. Why. Amazing stuff. Certain kind of injustice in medicine, isn't there? That, you know, any kind of problem that is male seems to be fixed by science quite quickly.
0: Mm.
2: And then women's problems seem to be a little slower on the uptake. I don't know why that is.
0: It's weird, isn't it?
1: This is slower, but we've got Sam Wallace. So that's what more
0: and that's right, Dr. Sam's here.
2: Well, that's why this headline took me by surprise. Viagra could help with a problem that plagues up to 90% of women. You know, it's also part of the cause of the problem for 90% of the women. but it does come with a catch. Now, the study has been discontinued due to lack of funding. Isn't that interesting?
1: Yeah.
2: But the problem that we're talking about is PMS.
1: Oh, so premenstrual. I don't even know what PMS stands for.
2: I know,
1: symptoms.
2: I googled it. It's the same. It's premenstrual syndrome.
1: Syndrome.
2: So can you just talk me through the what happened? Talk me through the pain point here.
0: Well, thank you, doctor.
1: PMS is basically any of the symptoms that go when you get your period, right? So it's strong cramps, moodiness, tiredness, fatigue. Some women get it so bad they can't even get out of bed.
2: Yeah. Well, early parts of the study are saying very promising results from, I think it's Solidifil, which is the active ingredient in Viagra at relieving those symptoms due to its ability to create blood flow. The catch is the way that we take it is not like a male, you just swallow it. You know, JT. But for women, it's a suppository. So it seems like an interesting... more direct
1: well,
2: way.
1: Well, women have to do that with other things. Like, for example, if you go through IVF, you have to put the pill down there.
2: Oh.
1: One of the pills. I know through having gone through that.
2: Yeah. I mean, if it was to relieve your symptoms, though, it still wouldn't be a...
1: I mean, forgive me, but, you know, when a male takes Viagra, something goes rigid. Is that going to happen to the woman? what's happening here? Are we going to have a really overpronounced camel toe or what?
2: Look, to be honest, just as a male, that's the greatest thing that's ever been said on this show.
1: Everyone was wondering
2: it's
1: that.
2: It's not something I can answer just based on the fact that the whole thing down there is an utter mystery to me.
1: I'm just going to stay in the 10% that don't need this, I think, for now.
2: Why don't we ask our Viagra expert, JT?
0: He's going to play a song.
2: Oh, wow.
0: That's new. Friday morning on Coast. Thank you.

0: These are your feel-good 80s. It's your feel-good breakfast here on Coast with Tony, Jason, Sam.
1: Now, the last time our king, King Charles, was in New Zealand, I had the privilege of meeting him, and he was here to talk about his work with the King's Trust. The latest part of that is he's given out a whole heap of $10,000 scholarships.
2: Well, it turns out that the King is a big fan of young people and a big fan of entrepreneurs, and that is a wonderful thing to support. And Tony, you've known about this for a long time, the Prince's Trust.
1: Yeah,
2: right?
1: So before he was the King, it was the Prince's Trust, and that's what actually brought him to New Zealand. That's when I got to meet now King Charles.
2: Yeah, that's right.
1: He was here to speak about the scholarships that he provided.
2: Yeah, and that's exactly what he's done. So we've got four Kiwis over there at the moment who is supported as amongst the King's Trust, and one of those people with an amazing idea, an incredible entrepreneur from New Zealand, 21-year-old Jade Luxton. Good morning. Where are you exactly right now?
3: Hello. I am currently in London. We're over here for the 50th year anniversary of the King's Trust, and I just got from Buckingham Palace.
2: And what exactly are you doing there? Talk us through the proceedings.
3: We've done quite a few very exciting events. So we went to the Royal Albert Hall on Monday to celebrate all of the amazing young people across the world that are getting awards. And then today we were at the garden party just to celebrate 50 years of the King's Trust supporting young people all over the world.
1: Now, the reason you got to go on this trip is because you've come up with something pretty cool. You are an inventor of Steery Needle. Tell us what that is.
3: Yes. So it is a holster for the livestock vaccination gun that's able to sterilise the needle every time that the gun is holstered. So for farmers, when they're vaccinating livestock, they don't have to worry about changing the needle constantly or abscesses and disease transfer from not changing the needle. They just holster the gun and easy, clean needle.
1: I love this.
2: Great idea.
1: You're only 21, though. When did you invent this?
3: Yes, I actually started it in high school in our agribusiness program, and we were challenged to solve a real-world problem in the agriculture industry. And one of my friends' dads was a deer farmer, and he was having to constantly changing needles during velveting because they're required to have clean needles. And as you can imagine, it's very time-consuming and very expensive. So I started looking into kind of a better way to do it that would make it faster, cleaner, and safer.
2: What is the potential for this product globally and for you?
3: It's kind of very exciting and huge. So we're looking at doing sheep and beef farms, dairy as well, and deer across New Zealand, but also globally. So we're currently trialling it in Australia, and there's also so many opportunities overseas, even here in the UK.
2: Wow. It must be massively aligned with kind of the principles of the King as well. He's a huge environmentalist, right?
3: Yes, definitely. And I feel like both of our values kind of align on that, like a huge environmentalist and also care quite a lot about animal welfare.
0: And Jade, what's the reaction been like from farmers who have tried your product?
3: It's been overwhelmingly positive. I think a lot of them have currently been dealing with the issues from dirty needles and DIYing their own solution in classic Kiwi ingenuity. And so it's been really nice to provide them a product that kind of makes that whole process so much easier for them.
2: Yeah, it's amazing. Jade Luxton, 21 years old, taking on the world, and it's really nice to see our King supporting New Zealanders taking on the world as young entrepreneurs. It's a wonderful, wonderful thing.
0: Yeah. Congratulations, Jade. Well done.
3: Thank you so much. I'm so pleased to be here.
0: What an absolute legend. Here's Don Henley and the Boys of Summer on Coast.

0: It's your Feel Good 80s. This is Coast with Tony, Jason, Sam on the Feel Good Breakfast. Jace away today. JT here filling in. Now, there's lots of sport happening this weekend. Super Rugby is on. You've got the Chiefs and the Highlanders tonight at 7:05. And then the big game tomorrow, Blues versus Hurricanes. Again, a 7:05 kickoff for that. Warriors are in action. It's the magic round in the NRL.
1: Yep, ANZ Premiership is happening in the netball. Some wonderful games. I've been across that too. But also a really, really big game that you need to get across. So the Phoenix women's team have made the grand final, if you've missed this. Now, there's some really interesting things. So they're up against Melbourne City. Mm-hmm. So they finished second place for the season. They came from behind and they won the semi-final against the Brisbane Roar. Now they're in this grand final. A few interesting elements. First of all, they lost their captain after seven games at the start of the season because she came out and announced she was pregnant.
2: That's
1: CJ Bott. So she's going to travel over to the game. I hope that doesn't break her waters because it's going to be hopefully a nail biter.
3: How far can you push that out just as a professional athlete?
1: Well, it's really interesting you say that because I have personally played against women in netball that have been quite pregnant still playing.
3: I'd have just put her in goal.
1: It's kind of intimidating. I don't know if she'd be able to move very fast in goal, Sam. So she'll be going over to support. But the odds are squarely stacked against them. So they have played Melbourne City 10 times and they've never beaten them.
0: But do you know what though? I kind of actually think that takes the pressure off them. And it's just like, go and play the game. A final's always different. Finals are finals. Mm. It's totally different to just playing them in regular season.
1: I agree with you, TT, and that's exactly the mindset they're taking in. So one of the Juno asked them yesterday, is it pressurising given you have never beaten them? And she said, well, no, imagine the pressure on a team in a grand final if you were to lose to a team you'd beaten 10 times prior. Actually, there's more pressure on Melbourne City.
0: We've seen this happen before.
3: Yeah, just based on the odds of flipping a coin, it's pretty much in your favour at this point, isn't it? You know, so fingers crossed.
1: You're sounding like Katniss Everdeen on the Hunger Games. The odds are forever in your favour. So all the very best to the Phoenix women. Mm. It would be so great to see them, particularly because football is on the rise in this country with Auckland FC.
3: Exactly. It would be quite remarkable that if it's one of the women's teams that are the first to win one of the premierships.
1: It would be great.
0: So good luck to them.
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8: A great

0: Seems as good a song as any to finish the show on. It's your Feel Good Breakfast. This is Coast with Tony, Jason, Sam. Jace will be back on Monday, and so will you guys, won't you?
1: Yes, so we'll have the chases again now that Sam has saved the cash.
0: It'll well done,
1: be
0: Sammy.
1: $800 on Monday. Ooh. But also, if you're someone that wears a Fitbit or a Garmin or an Apple Watch, you might have a condition. And I think one of us in this studio has it.
2: Yeah, okay.
1: And it's something that I learnt from a sleep specialist.
2: And we're going to get into a bit of libido chat as well.
0: Oh, good.
2: When you see your husband...
1: Just for something different.
2: ...taking out the trash, do you just want to jump his bones straight in? What about when he's doing the washing?
1: I'm going to give you a long tease here and tell you I'm not going to tell you till Monday.
0: Oh,
2: well, that's what this whole break is about.
1: Okay, I'm looking forward to
2: that.
1: We're
2: going to get into the science of libido.
1: And I also want to talk about whether you are wedded to one particular brand. You know, if you buy your running shoes every year, are you only buying one brand, or are you prepared to shop around based on price?
2: Yeah,
0: interesting.
2: I can safely say that I'm only buying Colgate.
1: Okay.
2: Is there any other brands? Like, seriously.
1: Actually, when you say that, I'm a Colgate Whitening girl too, and I just have no need to change.
2: Neither.
1: It's a bit like when you listen to your favourite radio station like Coast. Why would you change?
0: Exactly. Very good point. Well, have a fantastic weekend. I'll actually be back with you tomorrow from midday through till 6.
2: So
0: you guys, I'll work on the weekend. You guys just take
1: and that time. You're opening your prezzies tomorrow for your 49th birthday.
0: That's
1: so
0: right.
1: I hope you get something good.
0: Thank you. Me too. Well, thank you very much. Have a great weekend.
1: Happy Friday.
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20: In this update, Air New Zealand is bracing for high jet fuel prices to stick around. CEO Nikhil Ravishankar says more flight cuts and even job losses could be coming.
21: If the prices remain at the same levels, we'll be looking at cuts somewhere between 5 to 10%. So it won't be a significant amount of cuts from August to October.
20: A tragic overnight house fire in Christchurch's Maitohu has left one child dead with 6 others injured. 4 kids and 2 adults

0: are being treated, with injuries ranging from minor to critical. Jurors have watched the moment a man was told he'd killed a Nelson cop and badly hurt her colleague after a drunken crash. Hayden Tasker admits manslaughter but denies murder, with his police interview played in court.
1: What you're going to be charged with is murder and attempted murder.
2: They die.
1: One of the officers has died, and then one of the other officers remained in critical condition.
2: Can I call my sister?
0: And top surfers have rolled into Raglan for the 10-day World League Championship kicking off today at Manu Bay. Waikato District Mayor Axel Beck says the area is buzzing.
3: To see the world's top surfers on our very own iconic left-hand surf break is pretty special.
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0: In sport, All Blacks coach Dave Rennie will continue to challenge New Zealand rugby over eligibility rules. He'd like to pick the likes of Brody Retallick out of Japan for next year's World Cup, so we'll keep pushing his case.
5: I guess I'm raising questions around having access to our very best who have earned the right to go overseas and cash in because they've contributed massively here, and so there's a few more discussions to be had around that.
0: We understand Retallick has signed a new deal at Kobe until the end of the 2028 season. And Southland have secured a fifth straight NBL basketball win, sinking Auckland 111-94 in round 6 in Invercargill. The Alternative Commentary Collective has live commentary of the Chiefs versus the Highlanders tonight, then the Blues versus the Canes tomorrow night from 7, live and free on iHeart.
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Lorna on your feel-good workday, and if you are listening in your office today, do let us know, because at the end of today, Grant is going to be giving away our workplace shouter box of biscuits filled with everyone's favourites, including my favourites, Toffee Pops. But you've got your Mellow Puffs and your Shrewsbury's and your Ginger Nuts and a whole lot more already in the drawer. The office staff at Wellington High, happy Friday to you guys. And also Tony Merv, Chris, Adam and Louis working hard today at Corker's Sandal Company in Hamilton. Be warned though, if Louis doesn't like you, he'll bark. Yep, I'm assured he is a dog. And Eli, who is working at Carter's in Christchurch. 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Grant will be calling you after three. ELO on the way on Coast.

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0: Now, yesterday I told you about some of the incredible restaurants and food experiences I had in Sydney and New South Wales. Today I want to tell you about some of the incredible experiences I had in Sydney, because you kind of think, oh, I know what Sydney's all about. But if you go in March, you have to go to Handa's Opera on the Harbour. Now, this was incredible. Phantom of the Opera, as I've never seen it before. Outside, you can see the Opera House in the background, the Harbour Bridge. It is quintessential Aussie, but what a performance. And there are fireworks at every show as well. We really made a night of it by having HSBC Platinum Dining first, which was sensational. You can climb the Sydney Harbour Bridge. Talk about panoramic views from all across there. And I found a new way to get around Sydney with a hop-on, hop-off Harbour Explorer. 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That draw taking place in 2 weeks. 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

0: 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Plus, there's more of your Feel Good 80s. Wham! Alan Parsons Project and some Tracy Chapman as well. Plus, one of the biggest songs to ever come out of New Zealand.
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17: In this update, police are still investigating a deadly house fire in Christchurch's Mita Ho. A child has died with four other kids and two adults left injured.
18: A drone is surveying from the air while investigators in boiler suits are moving to and from the badly damaged home. Neighbours say they noticed the fire at about 8:30 last night when they heard the windows of the home popping and smashing. The cause of the fire is unconfirmed, but police say it's not believed to be suspicious.
17: The man accused of killing Nelson cop Lynn Fleming apologised in a police interview, saying he was drunk and not thinking clearly. Hayden Tasker admits causing the crash but claims it was manslaughter, not murder, as the jury reviews footage from hours after the incident.
19: All I can say is that I'm sorry to the family for killing one of your officers, just because I'm having my own mental problems in a bad relationship.
17: Donald Trump says the US is still friends with China despite tensions over Taiwan and Iran after meeting Xi Jinping in Beijing. He's even praising Xi as a great leader. And cheating in NCEA is on the rise and AI is the main culprit. NZQA investigated more than 1,200 suspected cases last year and confirmed about 85% of them.
20: More than two-thirds of students received a warning last year, while the remainder had results withheld. Artificial intelligence was the most common breach type with 168 cases.
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17: In sport, The surfing world has descended on Raglan for the New Zealand Pro. 15-year-old local Alani Morse has secured a wildcard entry and has hobnobbed with many of her sporting heroes during the week's preparations at Manu Bay. Her knockout duel against world number 12 Betty Lou Sakura Johnson is up shortly. And Warriors halfback specialist Luke Metcalf has signed with the Dragons as the last-placed NRL side build their roster for next season. He signed a three-year deal, at least in theory. The 27-year-old had previously committed to the Warriors until 2028. The Alternative Commentary Collective has live commentary of the Chiefs versus the Highlanders tonight, then the Blues versus the Canes tomorrow night from 7, live and free on iHeart.
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Good 80s. Lorna Riley on your Feel Good Workday. And that was Tracy Chapman from her debut album of the same name, the 10th greatest album of the 80s, according to Rolling Stone magazine, and helped her win 3 Grammys, including Best New Artist. Hot

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0: Host with Lorna, home of your feel-good 80s with Hootie and the Blowfish. Lead singer Darius Rucker turns 60 this week. Of course, he's reinvented himself as a very successful country singer, Wagon Wheel. Who doesn't know and love that one? Now, you're going to love this new book by Charlene Herbertes. It's called Saoirse, about a successful artist living in Ireland with a lovely family, but also skeletons in the closet that she hopes will stay hidden forever, but you just know they are not. And I've got a copy to give away right now. If the luck of the Irish is with you, who is singing this hit?
1: Tell me why I don't like Mondays. 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
0: I'll go with the band name or the lead singer's name, whatever you prefer. Text that answer and your name to 2699 and Saoirse, that new

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0: 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You with Lorna on your Feel Good Workday as we near midday. Do you remember this track? It was based on a real life school shooting in the States. And when the killer was asked why she did it, she had a very simple answer.
1: Tell me why I don't like Mondays. 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
0: Megan, who was singing that?
2: Boomtown
0: Rats, yeah. Bob Geldof, their lead singer, a brilliant Irish band, and you have won a brilliant book set in Ireland. It's called Saoirse.
2: Awesome. That sounds exciting. Wonderful. Thank you very much for that.
0: More Feel Good 80s heading away after midday, kicking off with the Pointer Sisters. I've got UB40 teaming up with Chrissy Hynde to cover a Sonny and Cher classic and perhaps the greatest song of all time. You be the judge when I play Queen after midday on Coast.
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19: 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She looked at me and just stared. She said she was thinking of crosswords. 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